0: We played so much golf together. I know he's really clutch. So 18's a really hard hole. There's just not a lot of room for drivers. So just kind of hit a 5-iron down there and then laid up with a 7-iron and had a pretty good wedge number and didn't hit the best wedge, but ended up making par, and then Danny ended up making birdie. So, yeah, it was good.
1: What did you think? Did you think that, okay, there's going to be a playoff, and did you have your mind set on that until Coach Fields intervened?
0: You know, I think you have to. You can't drop your guard. I was told there was going to be a playoff, but I was hoping we could share co-champions just because this would be our first win both together, and we've worked so hard. So to do it with him is really awesome.
1: And the co-champion thing, it kind of goes back at the University of Texas, 1972, Ben Crenshaw and Tom Kite.
0: Yes, sir. I mean, we've got some big shoes to fill, but yeah, really cool that there's kind of some history to it. So, yes, sir.
1: Congratulations. Has to feel good to win in the state of Texas for the University of Texas, doesn't it?
0: It's a dream come true.
1: Daniel, take me through your round today. Over these 18 holes here at PGA Frisco.
2: Yeah, it was kind of a grind. I started on one, obviously, and I made par and then made bogey on the second hole. Kind of had a bad lie in the fairway bunker. So it kind of rattled me early, but I settled myself down, made birdie on the next hole. Hit a lot of good iron shots kind of the rest of the way. Just didn't really make anything, and then finally got one to drop on 15. Nice putt. And then, yeah, I mean, kind of played really nice coming home, and then three really good shots and a really good putt on 18 to finish it off. I knew what had to be done, so it was good, yeah.
1: Take me through 17. Knew you needed a birdie somewhere to try and get into a playoff.
2: Yeah, obviously a short little par 3, so it was pretty aggressive. I mishit it slightly, and the wind kind of got it, and it ended up just short, kind of in between the two bunkers in front of the green. Not a bad spot. I had a decent lie. It was just a short-sided type of chip shot and almost made it. I hit it to about a foot past the hole. So I got out of there with a par, but I knew I needed to make that to be tied with Matt down the last. But, yeah, it was good to finish like that.
1: Did you think you were going to go into a playoff until Coach Fields stepped in?
2: I thought so. I didn't know what was necessarily going to happen after. I just really wanted to make that putt, so that I wasn't really worried about that in the moment, but glad to be a co-medalist with Matt. It's really awesome for us to both get our first win, especially here, kind of close to home for us. So yeah, really cool.
1: And it's the first time in Jackson T. Stevens Cup history that we have co-medalists. I mean, you're in the record books.
2: Yeah, it's really cool. I mean, Stevens Cup do a great job of hosting this event, and it's really, really well run, and really cool golf course. So, yeah, cool to be in the history books, and glad I could do it with a good friend and my teammate.
1: What was working so well for you this week?
2: I putted really nice. I didn't necessarily have my best stuff ball striking wise, but drove it actually fairly good, and then gave myself enough opportunities with wedges to kind of take advantage, and then made a few nice putts. So definitely the putter, yeah.
1: Daniel, congratulations. Jackson T. Stevens Cup champion. It sounds pretty good, doesn't it?
2: Yeah, it does. Thank you. Appreciate it.
3: Finishing about 30 minutes after the men, the women's individual championship also came down to a final putt. Macy Pate of Wake Forest, the 2025 champion at Shore Acres in Lake Bluff, Illinois, just outside of Chicago, had a birdie putt on the final hole to win the JTS Cup in back-to-back years. Her 7-footer broke across the hole from right to left and hung just on the edge before she eventually tapped it in for a par and a tie with Farrah O'Keefe of the University of Texas. O'Keefe, the 2026 NCAA Women's Individual Champion, birdied 2 of her final 3 holes to get back into a share of the lead, with Pate just missing her birdie putt on 18. Pate becomes the first woman to win JTS Cup medalist honors in back-to-back years, as both her and O'Keefe were declared co-medalists, just like on the men's side. On the tee, Farrah O'Keefe, followed by Macy Pate.
1: Farrah, congratulations. You're part of history here at the Jackson T. Stevens Cup. First time we've had co-champions. How does that feel?
4: It feels good. You know, I feel like I've done everything that I can control, and I played really solid. I did, you know, there were a couple of whoopsies. Par 5 scoring probably could have been a little bit better, but I stayed together.

0: no idea you did this too. So it's very cool to be able to share the podium with her.
1: What was it like for you out here at Fields Ranch in Texas? You play for the University of Texas. Kind of a home game for you guys.
0: Yeah, kind of is. It's 3 hours away, so it's not exactly our backyard. But, yeah, it's cool to come up here and see everything. You know, this is fairly new. I haven't been out here yet. So to see everything and to see how the course sets up, how the hotel is, just the amenities that they have, it's really impressive. And I'm very excited for 2027 PGA. It's going to be here. I think it'll be a good one. The course is hard. You know, I think it was 4 under that one. So it sets up pretty difficult. And I didn't even think they had the greens that fast. So I can't imagine what they're going to do for the guys next year.
1: What was working well for you this week?
0: Really, there wasn't really a lot that stood out. I feel like it was kind of everything was just solid. You know, even my miss hits were pretty good, so they left me good spots. I think more than anything, it was course management and knowing when to be aggressive and when to be a little bit more tentative, or not tentative, just a little, you know, less aggressive, I guess is the word. When to kind of take my medicine, go for the middle of the green, and be okay with a two-putt. Yeah, the greens are tough. You know, they're you'd think it's going one way and then it goes the other. So that was kind of something that I didn't really get working until kind of the very end of that back nine right there. So yeah, I feel like my short game was really the biggest thing that saved me this week. I got up and down a lot.
1: Did you know where you stood on your final hole, and how about that birdie putt? It looked good for a while, didn't it?
0: Yeah, I thought I was going in. Braden told me I needed one more birdie. So Braden is our assistant coach, and he was like, hey, we probably need to make this. I was like, okay, sounds good. But yeah, I hit it right where I wanted to. It's kind of like I said, like sometimes you read some break and it just goes dead straight. So that happened to be one of those putts. The two prior, I made two back-to-back birdies on my 16th and 17th hole of the day. And both of those were kind of big breakers. So it was easy to trust that it was going to turn. But then the last hole is kind of, the green's a little tricky, and so I couldn't really figure it out. I couldn't figure it out all week, really. I had a 10-footer on that hole yesterday, and still, I'm still perplexed how that went in that direction. But, yeah, it was a good roll. I felt like I didn't hit any bad putts today. Everything was on the line that I wanted to go on, just the greens are difficult.
1: Farrah O'Keefe, Jackson T. Stephens Cup champion 2026. That sounds pretty good, doesn't it?
0: Sounds pretty good. Yeah, I'll take that. good way to start the season.
1: Macy, what did it take? I mean, you're the first back-to-back champion of the Jackson T. Stephens Cup on the women's side of things.
2: Yeah, you know, it took a lot of patience and resilience. It's so hot here, you know, and today was a heater all day. So I think just trying to kind of stay in it and stay in every hole. And it's really easy to be like, I have 7 holes left or 6 holes left. And I was really just trying to be like, well, I have, you know, 5 more birdie opportunities. I kind of had a slow day out there and just never really got anything going. But, you know, I finished out really strong, which I'm proud of.
1: Did you know where you stood throughout the day?
2: Yeah, I knew on pretty much every hole. I'm a leaderboard watcher, so I was making sure I kind of had an eye on that, and you know, was keeping it in my head within my group. So just kind of, you know, keeping that in mind and trying to stay on top of it and you know, keep the lead.
1: Kind of crazy with Farrah finishing on 9, you're on 18. Those two holes finish right next to each other. She putted first. Did you know what you needed to do on 18 to try and win it outright?
2: I did, yeah. You know, Kim was with me in the fairway, and she was like, do you know where you stand? I was like, yeah, I know. And then, you know, I had a nice look on 18, and I was watching Farrah on 9 and saw, you know, she looks like she just missed. And so I kind of knew what I had to do. It's stupid. I left the putt short, but overall I hit a good putt and made a good read. So it was a well-played hole and a good well-played tournament.
1: You played and won last year at Shore Acres. You win here PGA Frisco. How does that feel?
2: It feels really nice. You know, I've got 2 wins in college, and both are the Stevens Cup, which is pretty fun and exciting. You know, I love this tournament, and you know, from the playing and, you know, participating in Jack's Day to coming out and playing with the college am, and then playing, you know, 36-18. It's so fun, and we get to play the best courses in the world, and PGA Frisco is another one of them.
1: Congratulations.
2: Thank you.
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2: 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The match play portion of the 2026 JTS Cup on the women's side had Wake Forest looking to win for the third time since the tournament was founded. They would have to defeat the South Carolina Gamecocks to make history. South Carolina got off to a strong lead, and in the first match out, they never trailed. It did come down to the final hole, however, but freshman Amelia Harris defeated gold medalist Macy Pate of Wake Forest one up, and the Gamecocks were able to add two more wins to defeat Wake 3-1. On the tee, the head coach of the South Carolina Gamecocks, Kalen Anderson.
3: Coach, 2026 JTS Cup champions, South Carolina Gamecocks. How does that sound?
4: It sounds amazing. What a great event. Amazing field. So to grab this one with this many top-ranked teams is pretty special and just a really fun event. And it's a bit of a marathon, too, of a week, and especially out in this heat. So a really gritty group and excited to come away with the win.
3: Yeah, your ladies, I mean, got off to a hot start, pardon the pun, on Monday. And then you had to fight it out in match play.
4: Yeah, yesterday was a really difficult day. I mean, the wind was howling yesterday, so we had to be really gritty. It actually got off to kind of a tough start yesterday, and then kind of battled back and settled in. And then today, you know, it was a little bit more benign, the winds were, and obviously Wake is a really tough team. We knew we had a tough match, and I think the key to the day, which was really what it showed, is we needed to really get off to a good start in our first three matches.
3: You sent a freshman out in that first match. Why?
4: Amelia is a world-class player. She's tough. She's consistent. Her experience in match play is good. She doesn't have many losses worldwide. I knew she was a good match player, so I sent her out there. And honestly, she had to play one of the best match players in the world against Macy Pate, so I knew that was going to be a tough match. It was a pivotal match.
3: She was never down in that match, but it got interesting at the end. What was that walk up the 18th like with her?
4: It certainly did. You know, those two were tired coming in, which was understandable. But I'll tell you what, it was an interesting match. You know, Amelia had the edge the whole day, but Macy kept making miles of putts. I mean, you know, she made 30-footers and 50-footers and different things, And so, you know, I was proud of the way Amelia just hung in there and didn't let those things really rattle her. But, honestly, we just, you know, like I told her coming up 18, she was, obviously hit a couple shaky shots in there. But the one thing I did tell her is I go, we cannot lose this match. I said, her back's against the wall. Ours is not. We cannot lose this match on 18. We can only win it. So just settle in and play golf.
3: Wake Forest was going for their third title, JTS Cup title. It would have been half of them, but you stopped them. That has to feel good.
4: It felt good, yeah. I mean, you know, we've had a lot of big battles with Wake, and they're on a hot streak for sure. And, I just told my girls to be gritty, and, I said, let's, you know, we gotta put a stop to this and get tough, and let's go win one.
3: How does this set up the rest of the fall and then looking to the spring?
4: You know, it's good. I think it gives us some momentum. We're a really talented group. And, this week I just told them, you know, we got to get a little more competitive. We got to get a little bit more fire in the belly. I think we've just been little bit on our heels a bit, and so I've kind of given them a little bit of fire and told them to get, you know, I can't be the one with the fire, they need to be. And I think they fortunately heard it, and I think this lit it, maybe sparked it a bit, and hopefully this gives them some confidence and some momentum going into the rest of the fall and you know, and the rest of the spring.
3: I know a lot of Gamecock fans are going to be happy, but one in particular, Darius Rucker, I'm sure he's going to be sending you a text pretty soon.
4: Yeah, I'll be waiting for it on my phone. He's been great. He's been very active on social media with us, so excited to see him and very excited to see him in March at our tournament. He's a huge supporter and maybe see him this football season.
3: Congratulations.
4: Thanks so much.
2: On the men's side, it was a Texas two-step as Texas and Texas A&M were paired against each other. Texas played exceptional golf over the 54 holes of stroke play by shooting a staggering 25 under par. Texas A&M shot 4 under and beat Rice by 2 strokes to earn the 2 seed into match play. In match play, anything can happen. And the Aggies battled the Longhorns, but Texas was able to win their first JTS Cup when Brooks Harper won his match over Wheaton Enos of Texas A&M 4-3. On the tee, the freshman from Dallas, Texas, Brooks Harper.
3: Brooks, congratulations. You won the final match. You were the clincher for the Texas Longhorns to win the 2026 JTS Cup. How does that sound?
5: It sounds great. I wouldn't have even thought this could happen about a week ago, but got through qualifying and got here, and it's been a lot of fun. So, very fortunate.
3: How tough was qualifying to make this team to come to the JTS Cup?
5: It was tough. Our team, we got 8 guys, but they're all really good players. It goes really deep, so you got to play well to earn your spot for sure.
3: You guys really dominated the stroke play portion over 54 holes. What did Coach Fields tell you guys going into match play? Because it's a level playing field when you tee off on that first hole.
5: Yeah, for sure. You know, he told us just to keep doing what we're doing. We think we're the better team, and we know we can play really good golf. So just put our heads down and do what we know we can do.
3: What was working so well for you individually this week?
5: Oh, that's a good question. Match play, my putter got hot. Not so much the rest of the week, but I hit my irons really well, which is very important out here. You've got to place in the right spots, so I was glad to do that.
3: What did you think of the golf course, and what do you think about the PGA Championship being here in May?
5: I think it's a great course. It's a challenge, but it offers you opportunities, and I think they'll be able to make it really tough for the tournament. I think it'll be a great venue.
3: Did you know where you stood and where the team stood when you were trying to win that final match?
5: I knew we were doing well. I knew we were up. I had no idea my putt was to clinch it, so that was nice to hear afterwards. So yeah, that's kind of where I was at.
3: What did Coach Fields tell you after that?
5: He just said, great job. He's really proud of me. So it was nice of him.
3: Good luck the rest of the fall and into the spring. And you guys are going to go to St. Andrews, play another little match play event, I hear.
5: Yes, sir. Yeah, it'll be fun to go over the pond and do some more. So, yeah, it'll be a lot of fun.
3: Congratulations.
5: Yeah, thank you. I appreciate it.
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2: 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I am Trey Schaap. We are looking back at the 2026 Jackson T. Stevens Cup that was played in Frisco, Texas at PGA Frisco, the Fields Ranch East Course. The JTS Cup is an annual collegiate golf tournament honoring the legacy of the late Jackson T. Stevens, former chairman of Augusta National Golf Club and a lifelong advocate for the game of golf. Established in 2021 by Warren A. Stevens, Jack's son, the premier 3-day event features a combination of stroke play and match play, showcasing NCAA Division I men's and women's teams that contend for national championships along with standout individuals from historically black colleges and universities and U.S. military service academies. With Mr. Warren Stevens serving as the United States Ambassador to the United Kingdom, his two sons, John and Miles, have taken on the chairmanship duties of the JTS Cup. I had a chance to talk with Miles after the hardware was handed out in Frisco, Texas. On the tee, Miles Stevens.
7: Miles, the sixth annual JTS Cup is finished. Your thoughts on the week?
8: Thought it was a great week, great field, great course, and great accommodations here too. I mean, it's just a great complex. So very happy with how it went. Two worthy teams won, some great individual play. So overall, definitely a success.
7: On the men's side, Texas, I mean, they shoot well under par, win the stroke play portion, you know, by a wide margin. But anything can happen in match play, and it came down to one final match.
8: Yeah, match play is a different animal, and I love watching match play. That's my preferred type of golf to watch, just because it is so competitive, and like you said, anything can happen. But they were able to hold it together and pull it off and win both the stroke portion and the match play.
7: Wake Forest was going for their third JTS Cup. They would have won 50% if they would have won today, but South Carolina, a formidable opponent, and they took them down.
8: They did. They played great. Happy to see. My dad went to Wake for business school, so I have a little bit of an affinity for them, but also nice to see an SEC school win. So happy with the South Carolina women winning.
7: Have you talked to your dad? Has he been watching over in the UK?
8: Yeah, we've been texting a little bit, and he's definitely keeping up with it.
7: Next year, back at the Aleutian Club, your thoughts on bringing it back to Central Arkansas?
8: And we're excited about it. You know, it's been, I guess we had it there our first year. Bringing it back will be great. Great for the area, I hope, and hopefully a lot of local fans will come out, see the course, and see some great golf.
7: I noticed in the Texas picture you were not going to do the hook'em horns.
8: I couldn't. I'm glad you noticed. You know, there's a lot of things I'll do. That's not one of them. I don't know. I probably need to get a copy of that picture because they're all doing it, and I'm just sitting there.
7: Well, Miles, congratulations. A great run tournament, and looking forward to next year.
8: Yeah, thanks, Trey.
2: The JTS Cup will continue to grow year after year. Next year, 2027, it's going to be played at the Aleutian Club, the site of the very first Jackson T. Stevens Cup. It will be played September 20th, 21st, and 22nd out at Aleutian in West Pulaski County. Tickets will go on sale middle of the summer. Teams will be announced at a later date as well. And you'll have the individuals from the HBCUs and the military service academies. I can tell you that I had a chance to sit down with Ann Walker, the coach of the Stanford women's golf team, when I was in Frisco, Texas, for our coverage of the JTS Cup. She will be an upcoming guest. And also Eli Huntington, who plays for the Air Force Academy. I had a chance to sit down with him for an upcoming episode of From the Shortgrass, presented by UAMS Health Orthopedics and Sports Medicine. You will not want to miss those two interviews. The JTS Cup has been to some pretty spectacular places. Started at Aleutian, then went to Seminole down in Florida, Trinity Forest in the heart of Dallas, Texas, Oklahoma City Golf and Country Club in Oklahoma City, Shore Acres up in Lake Bluff, Illinois, and this past year at PGA Frisco Fields Ranch East. These top collegiate golfers are getting to play some really nice golf courses. My thanks to Stevens for their sponsorship of From the Shortgrass, also for their help in our coverage from the JTS Cup. We can't get it done without our sponsors. Speaking of Stevens, they are the presenting sponsor of the Simmons Bank Championship coming to Pleasant Valley Country Club in just a matter of weeks. You need to get your tickets to that event. 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Tickets are on sale now. You can get the full weekend or you can buy individually. And don't forget to get your tickets to the Saracen Casino Caddy Shootout that will take place on Tuesday of championship week there at Pleasant Valley Country Club. That caddy shootout is something else. You will definitely want to be a part of it. It is the second leg of the PGA Tour Champions playoff. They are battling it out, trying to win the Charles Schwab Cup. Who's going to win in Little Rock at Pleasant Valley? You'll want to be there to find out. Remember, when you find your ball mark on the green, fix it as always, and a couple of more. And I hope to see you sometime soon from the short grass.
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0: It's time for Oaklawn Game Day, presented by Oaklawn Sports. 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Now, here are your hosts, Justin Acri and Oaklawn's Vice President of Racing and Wagering, Zach Gillum.
1: Welcome in this week to Oaklawn Game Day. Justin Acri and Zach Gillum, and looking forward to an opportunity maybe for Arkansas to get another win, Zach. At least here's hoping.
2: Yeah, absolutely. I mean, very tough schedule. We've been saying it all summer. The nation has been saying it all summer. One of the toughest schedules in the country. So not that Tulsa's an easy team, but it's definitely going to be one of the easier games remaining. So need it. Let's hope the team goes out, plays well, and we get that W.
1: Yeah, exactly. Instead of having to fight like nine Lions, you only got to fight one Lion this week. So hopefully that's manageable for Arkansas. All right, we got to talk about Oaklawn Sports and our friends at FanDuel, Zach, and give people all the pertinent information on how to get in on an account for those who haven't done it. And again, there's always new incentives for those of you who've been holding out and just watching from afar. And maybe some people are out there and paying attention to things like we've got that college football challenge where you're not really wagering anything, but you get an opportunity for bonus bets. There are people who maybe haven't dipped their toe in the water, Zach, and there are plenty of reasons why to do it now.
2: Yeah, you know, I love Major League Baseball and F1 and golf and all this other stuff that keeps me active in the summer. Some people just like football, just like basketball, and maybe they haven't joined. So if you have not, this is for you. $250 in bonus bets guaranteed when you bet $5 in your first 5 days. So very easy. Sign up, make your deposit, make your $5 bet, and see those bonus bets come rolling in. And then this weekend, those new customers can also take advantage of a bet $1, get $100 in bonus bets if 1 point is scored in the Illinois-Ohio State game. So Okay. Those are two things for the new customers. And then reoccurring, you see it daily. If you're logging in and looking, there are profit boosts galore. They're all over the place. They're for all different sports. Sometimes they're specific, just like we used to have for a specific sport, maybe a specific game. And then others are more generic. You can use them for many sports, across sports, in the same game, or just as a single. So many ways to get down, boost up those bets, new customers get in, earn those bonus bets, and make sure you're having fun.
1: All right. I like that. Also mentioned, every week we're going to keep you on the countdown to racing, 65 days away from live racing at Oaklawn for Black Friday. Reminder, the day after Thanksgiving, we're going to get back at it. And general information for everything going on at Oaklawn, it's oaklawn.com. We'll give you all the deets on Arkansas-Tulsa. We've got UCA playing Florida State this weekend with an intriguing side story there. And then we've got Arkansas State and Kennesaw State. We'll dive in on all that, plus all the SEC action. Zach, we got a ton of ranked opponents going at it this weekend in the SEC, so I can't wait to share some of the odds on those games. And I think there's some really good values in there, too, for whatever I know. Oaklawn, speaking of Oaklawn.com, the Event Center, Zach, added a couple of new things recently, and we've got a big show coming up Friday night we've been talking about for a while.
2: Cooper Allen coming up 25th. Those tickets are still available. So if you're looking to get out this weekend, come over to Oaklawn, Cooper Allen, and then many things to also do. We're going to dive into those games. A lot of fun stuff. Then Matt Matthews, hopefully you got your tickets because those have been sold out since they went on sale. And then this is going to be a lot of fun. Thanksgiving weekend, we have the Nutcracker Suite at Oaklawn. So this is going to be the Ballet of Arkansas presents the Nutcracker. So that's Saturday night. We will have a showing of that. Then Sunday, we have a reading of, it's going to be story time with Sugar Plum and Friends. And then we'll have a matinee of the Nutcracker that Sunday afternoon. So really excited about that Thanksgiving weekend, which is also opening weekend, as you said, 65 days away.
1: Well, you know, I'm very touchy about Thanksgiving, Zach. That is my favorite holiday of the year. And I like to keep it pristine and separated from Christmas. But if we're going to do a Nutcracker showing, I'm okay with that. You know what I mean? I like to give Thanksgiving its due, let it have its celebration. But, you know, listen, you want to go check out the Nutcracker and start turning the page to the Christmas holiday? That's a great way to do it. And it's all under one roof at Oaklawn. Josh Turner again coming up on December 18th. We've got the Celtic Women Silver Bells Christmas Tour coming up on December 17th. So lots of fun things coming up that are very holiday themed, and some not so much.
2: But yeah, and one thing to that point on Christmas, I don't know if this is one of my first, I'm getting old, or maybe my memory, I'm losing it.
1: Mm-hmm.
2: When did we start putting up Christmas lights in like October?
1: Well, like, you know, those friends. They're like Halloween's, okay. When Halloween's over, they're going right to Christmas. And I think, again, Thanksgiving has been shortchanged. It needs better decorations. It needs better movies. And it's, you know, that's why everybody sort of goes right to Christmas, because they have both of those things lined out. There are a couple of good Thanksgiving movies, but Anyway, we can talk about this on another show at another time. Other things going on, just check out Oakland.com again. We don't talk about the spa probably enough, but this is a perfect time to go, and the weather's starting to cool down a little bit. If you walked outside today, you get that crisp in the air. But, I mean, heck, that Oakland pool is still fantastic, such a serene setting. And if you need a little relaxation in this hectic world that we live in, that's the way to go, man. You got the Astral Spa. You've got the pool. Stay in one of the great rooms down there. Even before live racing starts, staying on the track side of it is a blast. It's just a great way to open up. You open up those curtains in the morning, grab your cup of coffee, man. What a great way to start the day.
2: Horses on the grounds in about 30 days. You'll be able to see them training in the morning if you have that trackside room. And to your point, we do not talk about Astral Spa enough. Four-star, Forbes-rated, only one in the state, only one in the region. It is phenomenal. It's actually kind of my go-to gift for mom and sister.
1: Yes.
2: Highly recommend. If you've not sent or you have not been to the spa, you need to go check it out.
1: How about mom, sister, and Oakland Game Day co-host? Let's talk about that.
2: Yeah, I need to work on that.
1: Yeah, well, Christmas is almost here. Don't worry, buddy. I'll work on yours. Pops Lounge, of course, don't forget. We got music on Fridays and Saturdays. Parker Francis Band this weekend on Friday and Saturday night from 9 p. to 1 a. And then don't forget Comedy Night. Mark your calendar September 30th. That's always a good time. And speaking of comedy, Roger Scott's funny. Even when he's doing trivia, you can catch him in the main line on Thursday night starting at 6:30. Let's dive in on some football, Zach, and the national championship odds. I feel like they should be moving more than they have. It's been kind of Texas team that knocked off Ohio State earlier this year, yet they continue to look up at Ohio State as the second choice in the national championship odds.
2: Yeah, and right now looking at it, Ohio State up there at plus 500, Texas at plus 550, Georgia slowly dropping down. They are at plus 600, Notre Dame plus 650, Miami and Florida at plus 750, Indiana's at plus 800. Then we get our first big gap. LSU's at 17 to 1. Ole Miss 19 to 1. Oregon 25 to 1. Alabama 27 to 1. The Volunteers 33 to 1. Florida undefeated for the first time in 7 years or so at 33 to 1. And then Texas Tech 35 to 1.
1: Yeah, speaking of passing big tests, Ole Miss with a huge one last weekend. And we'll see if their odds move up after they try to pass another big one this week. They are actually an underdog at Florida this week. That's a great matchup. Also, I want to mention Indiana, Zach. We haven't talked enough about them. Undefeated again after the national championship. A lot of people thought Mendoza's gone. Huge drop off. Well, the guy that replaced him has 10 touchdowns and no interceptions, and he's right around 70%. So I would say maybe there's something to the culture that's been built at Indiana and the way they operate. So Kurt Cignetti continuing for now. They've got some bigger challenges coming up down the road. Let's talk about SEC odds, though, Zach. We will touch on the Big Ten in a second and look at Indiana. They are now the second choice, by the way, in the Big Ten. But the SEC, as far as that goes, Georgia, we were all pretty impressed with what they did last week, and I don't know that they were particularly motivated considering they were practicing on the sideline in between series, and yet they still rolled the victory pretty comfortably and again covered. They have not missed covering so far this year. They're 3-0 against the spread. Arkansas now 0-3 against the number. Hopefully that trend changes for Arkansas this week and they get their first win and cover this week. But anyway, Georgia, your favorite in the SEC for the moment.
2: Yeah, Georgia favored and rolling. They're plus 210. Texas not too far behind at plus 240. Then you have Ole Miss, as you mentioned, after that big win, plus 750. Now might be the time to buy there. Alabama 10 to 1. LSU 11 to 1. Florida 13 to 1.
1: I have to look at their schedules again, but I'm telling you, to get plus money on the favorite in the Big Ten right now in Ohio State, admittedly, Oregon's already stumbled. Penn State, I'm still trying to figure out how good they're going to be under Matt Campbell in his first year. USC has not been impressive. We all know about Michigan, you know, really shocking near loss to Western Michigan. Then they come back and beat Oklahoma, but now I'm not so sure how good that win was because Oklahoma hasn't looked very good the last couple of weeks. So I don't know what to expect. But Ohio State, to me, Zach, seems like a bargain at plus 130.
2: I agree. I mean, they clearly look like the best team. No shade to Indiana. Indiana looks great. My only question is, in this era, do they need to win that game? Does it matter to them? It should matter to them, but I don't know. We'll find out later. Ohio State plus 130. Indiana's plus 230. Oregon's at plus 600. Penn State 12 to 1. USC 15 to 1. Michigan at 30 to 1.
1: I'm trying to think of what the Utah State nickname is. I think it's the Beehive State, but I could be making... Oh, yeah, I'm right. I just Googled it while I was getting set here. I'm going to tell you this. Pick your favorite Beehive State team and roll with it, I think. Texas Tech has looked very flawed early. I don't know why. They've obviously got a very well-spent roster, but they have not looked very impressive. In fact, I'm going to talk about them coming up when we get into the games this week. I think they don't cover this week. They've struggled to do so early in the season. But you got BYU as the second choice in the Big 12. Utah as the third choice. We were all impressed with the way that they handled their business against Arkansas. Utah on the road this week at Iowa State. If they can score a bunch on that Iowa State defense, although it is a team that's pretty limited offensively right now, I will be very impressed. But I think Utah and BYU, both really good bargains in the Big 12 too.
2: Yeah, to your point, Texas Tech odds continue to grow. They were pretty big minus money preseason. They are now plus 145. Then BYU's at plus 490. Utah at 550. Houston's 11-1. Kansas State also 11-1.
1: The reason I might lean Utah in that matchup is because Utah is at home in the BYU matchup, I believe. So we looked at their schedule. I think Utah's got a really favorable schedule. Admittedly, they've got some tough games coming up too, and there are some good quality teams in this league. But I really like either one of BYU or Utah to me over Texas Tech for the value, at least, if not just because I like them better than the other team, than Texas Tech anyway. All right, here we go. Let's get into some games, Zach, this week. And we'll touch on the other conferences as we get a little bit deeper into this thing. But Thursday night, you got a pretty decent game. And then I love Friday night's matchup after what Northwestern did to Colorado last week. But let's first touch on Liberty Coastal Carolina, your Thursday night appetizer for college football. We've also got an NFL game we'll get to in a little bit here.
2: Yes, Liberty right now 2.5-point favorite in this Thursday matchup, total 50.5.
1: All right, Friday night, Northwestern blowing out Colorado last week after their players had talked trash about Northwestern Stadium before they entered. Apparently, Coach Sanders has dismissed some of the players off his team for conduct unbecoming or detrimental, however you want to phrase it. But Northwestern got a big O in the right place, have not lost a game. Indiana, we just talked about, quarterback's been impressive. They are at home on a Friday night. But you always got to watch out for these teams, Zach. I'm always afraid of non-Saturday games when you got a road team, going, especially a ranked team on the road. Indiana at least gets to be at home on Friday night, but this is not going to be an easy one, I don't think.
2: No, almost a 3-touchdown favorite, too, so need to be awake, even as a big favorite. They are minus 20.5, total 49.5.
1: I wouldn't be surprised to see Northwestern cover the number, but obviously I'm going to ride with the Hoosiers at home. All right, there are a number of ways to bet Tulsa and Arkansas. Zach, correct me if I'm wrong, this opened a little bit higher and has moved in favor of Arkansas, is that right? Or, excuse me, has moved in favor of Tulsa, rather? Did it open at 9.5, or was it always around a touchdown?
2: So, opened at 9.5 preseason.
1: Okay.
2: And then this week it opened at 7.5, and it dipped to 6.5 at one point. So, when it got to 6.5, that was interesting to me. To move across that 7.5 number is pretty big, as we've talked about over the years. But it is now back to 7.5, so Arkansas minus 7.5, but it is even money on that 7.5. Totals at 50.5.
1: Okay. So, the thing about Tulsa is, for those who missed it, and we're going to talk a lot about quarterback injuries this week, their starter is out. Their backup played last week, though, wasn't real impressive, around 50% passing, which by today's standards is pretty tough. But Arkansas obviously has had its issues offensively too, and Tulsa's already got the best win between the two on the season, knocking off Oklahoma State on the road. There are a number of other ways to wager on this, Zach, and I like some of these opportunities, I think, for people. There are bands, I guess, like bands of scores. So let's talk about some of the options there, and then we'll get player props, I think, later in the week. We talked about this last week. As some of these players become more familiar to the odds makers, you get a little bit more of that as we get through the season. And then there's another one on betting a team to score 50 points or more. So let's get into some of the other options here.
2: Yeah, and last week, KJ Jackson, you had Sutton Smith. So, yeah, just check back for the player props later in the week. But as far as those bands, Arkansas to win by 1 to 6 points is plus 430. 7 to 12 points, also plus 430. So, obviously, right there in that spread range. Flip side, you think Tulsa's going to win by 1 to 6 points, plus 600. 7 to 12 points, plus 950. And you have those bands go all the way up to Arkansas, 37 to 42 points at 40 to 1. And then you mentioned a team to score 50 plus points. If you think Arkansas can score 50 plus this weekend, right now 18 to 1. And if you're looking for either of these, they're under the title scoring. So you start out under same game parlay, and if you just scroll a little to the right, scoring is about your fifth option currently.
1: So you said Arkansas 6 to 12 specifically is a little over 4 to 1.
2: Correct. Plus 430 is 7 to 12.
1: Oh, 7 to 12. Okay. That's a really interesting option, I think. Okay, that might be something to consider, everybody. And again, if you want to just maybe hedge with Tulsa winning a close matchup too, you can still come out ahead regardless of what you wager. If you wager the same amount on maybe Tulsa 1 to 6 and Arkansas 7 to 12.
2: Anyway. And I've seen people that like to bet on the bands. Typically, their main bet is going to be, say, Arkansas, the minus 7.5.
1: Mm-hmm.
2: Say that's their, two-unit bet, three-unit bet, and then they'll come put one unit or, $5, a smaller bet on the band just because the odds are bigger.
1: Yeah. Okay, I like that. Huge matchup. Which orange wins, the bright orange of Tennessee or the burnt orange of Texas? The Horns going on the road. Kind of sleptwalked over UTSA last week, Zach. Not real impressive offensively, but certainly very solid defensively. This line has grown in favor of Texas as the week has worn on, but still well under a touchdown.
2: Yeah, currently 4.5 is the line. Texas on the road, total at 55.5.
1: Zach, remind us before we dive in on the line on the Illinois-Ohio State prop bet for new players.
2: So on the Illinois-Ohio State for new customers, sign up, make a $5 deposit, make a $1 bet, and as long as 1 point is scored in that game, get a $100 bonus bet back in your account.
1: I won't guarantee anything, but I'm pretty sure a point's going to be scored. Illinois is 2-1. They are at Ohio State. This is the first road game of the year for the Illini, and Brett Bielema, Ohio State, a huge favorite. Wouldn't surprise me if Illinois covered, but I don't know that I feel great about this one either way. But we'll see how Illinois performs on the road for the first time. They've already lost once at home.
2: Yeah, Ohio State almost a 4-touchdown favorite here. -27.5, total 54.5.
1: All right, I feel pretty good about this one, and you guys might think I'm crazy, and when we come back here next week, I may say, uh-oh, my bad. But Sam Houston is 3-0 against the number, Zach. They are not super sexy offensively, but they've been holding teams down pretty well defensively. Texas Tech has not covered a single game in their three attempts. Sam Houston is a gigantic road underdog on a short road trip this weekend. So I'm going to take Sam Houston here, catching the points. I certainly don't expect them to beat the Red Raiders, but I do think they can cover the number. Still a relatively new team at the FBS level, so people may not be as familiar with their program, but they were really, really good at the FCS level, won a national championship, and have been very competitive in their early days as an FBS member. I think they can hang in there with Texas Tech. And I mean, you know, again, even if it was at 29, I think I'd feel pretty good about Sam Houston.
2: Yeah, and I mean, Tech coming off that big win over Houston last week, so who knows, might have to put on some Band-Aids, might be knocked up a little bit. But they're 34.5-point favorites this week over Sam Houston State, total 55.5.
1: Yeah, I think, again, you get emotional letdown. You play a big conference game, and then you have a little bit of a letdown here for Sam Houston. It's an opportunity to shock the world. I think they're going to go in guns blazing. Georgia, again, we were all impressed. I didn't think they gave a particularly great effort last week and still were able to easily win. Oklahoma has been one of the big head-scratchers early in the season. This feels like a little bit of a sucker line with this game being played in Athens, but I like Georgia at home to cover the number. And I will say this, with FanDuel and Oakland Sports, you're getting a little better number than you're getting in a lot of other places. It's under 2 touchdowns right now.
2: Yeah, this one did surprise me a little bit, but as you said, Oklahoma's been a head-scratcher so far this season. It is an SEC matchup. So Georgia right now favored by a little less than 2 touchdowns. 13.5 is the number, total 44.5.
1: And the odds makers obviously expecting a hangover for Ole Miss, Zach. Emotional win against LSU, poured a lot into it. And Florida had an emotional win, too. Let's be real. They had a very high-scoring, tight one that they were able to win over against Auburn. And this line will really surprise some people. I like the over a little bit here, as long as the offenses aren't, again, hung over from last week's emotional wins. I think both teams are going to score some points here. But you got Ole Miss as a road dog in Gainesville this weekend.
2: Yes, and DJ was very surprised. We talked about this one Monday night, and I told him at that point, just looking at the odds, I thought it might grow. I think Florida might become a bigger favorite. At that point, it was 2.5, and, you know, I'm right every once in a while. Mm-hmm. Florida now a 3.5-point favorite, total at 58.5.
1: Well, I'm glad that he shares our shock at this one, or surprise at this one, on the initial line. But again, I understand it. You got to think about all the factors. Ole Miss is certainly really good. I usually will ride with the best quarterback, even when the team's on the road, and obviously Ole Miss has that. All right, this is a super intriguing game, I think. Iowa still looking to be consistent offensively, but they did really impress me last week, Zach. And Iowa State, I would say the same thing for. Admittedly, for most of our listeners, I watch these two teams more closely than most people around here do. Iowa blew up offensively against a lesser than after the Iowa State game, which is always physical and emotional. Same for Iowa State. I was impressed the way they bounced back and played well and won easily going away, covering their number. Iowa going on the road at Michigan, a team that still I'm not sold on 100%, especially on the offensive side of things. Do expect a low-scoring affair. So do the odds makers. I'd still play the under. It's right around 40. And Iowa is catching some points this week at Michigan. I could see the Wolverines winning by a field goal, but if you're going to give me 5.5, I'll take it.
2: Yeah, and that's what it is. Michigan right now, 5.5, total 39.5.
1: Okay, just keep that one in mind. I expect a hard-fought, low-scoring slobber knocker, typical Iowa football, and frankly, it's how Michigan looks like they're going to play all year, too. All right, let's get into a couple of these SEC games, Zach. These are ranked opponents taking each other on. A&M shocked the world last week, blowing it at home. Kentucky kind of took it to them last week in College Station. Going to Baton Rouge, and this is a get-right game for Texas, or excuse me, for LSU against A&M, and maybe the Aggies rallied the troops after a tough one last week. But, you know, we'll see what's left over here. Again, LSU, again, emotional loss, tough game. You know, I think you got to kind of put your foot down here. You can't afford to go back-to-back losses.
2: No, I don't think you can at all. Both teams really need the win. LSU at home, 8.5-point favorite currently, total at 51.5.
1: And I will tell you, I didn't expect Mizzou to fight their way into the top 20 at this point in the season, but here we are. And then I also didn't expect Mississippi State to be in the top 25. Early returns, pretty good for them so far, and they've been really impressive offensively. This should be a fun one to watch in Starkville this weekend. Both teams ranked in the top 23.
2: Yeah, Mississippi State's quarterback's looking good. Missouri, again, kind of surprising everyone, like you said, being in the top 20. But Mississippi State, the favorite here at home, 5.5 points is the line, total at 58.5.
1: All right, let's get into a couple of in-state teams, and I've got a bonus pick for you as well that I kind of like. Kennesaw State, A-State, they have one mutual opponent. It is West Georgia. They both blew the Wolves out by a significant margin. So we'll see which team's blowout will stand up better, and A-State gets the home field advantage, which is why they're the favorite on the line.
2: Yeah, almost a touchdown favorite. 6.5 points is the current line, total at 52.5.
1: I think this would be a super fun game to watch. You've seen a couple of teams that can really score it, and I think that ought to be a blast. I hope this game is intriguing. You've got the UCA matchup here. As far as history goes, Mike Norvell, the former star receiver for the Bears, is now the head coach at Florida State. He's a little embattled. His AD's already been fired. A lot of people are calling for his head. And I think there are probably some years where maybe he could have called off the dogs early. But I got to think for his own well-being, he's got to try to put it on his alma mater a little bit. Taking on his former quarterback, Nathan Brown, and the UCA Bears in Tallahassee this weekend, Zach. It's a 2:00 central kick, and one that I know UCA fans have been looking forward to for a long time, to be able to go to Doak Walker. I believe this will be the largest crowd the school has ever played in front of. You know, pretty cool deal for the Bears and for their players to be able to go down there and take on an ACC team.
2: Yeah, this is going to be really fun to watch, and I hope they go up there, put up some points, have fun doing it. Florida State, 44.5-point favorite, total at 60.5.
1: After what they did at Alabama offensively, scoring, I think, 36 last week or 38, Zach, and they were up early in that game, the line does not surprise me. UAPB's off this week. Here's my bonus pick this week, Zach. Mercer is at Abilene Christian. And again, I will put this in the Iowa State category. I probably watch a little more FCS football than a lot of our listeners do. But I like Abilene Christian this week. They put up a heck of a fight and were able to hold off Idaho on the road last week. And when you look at the record, not very impressive. But they were picked as the co-favorites to win their league this year. And Mercer, I'm not real impressed with, especially on the offensive side of things. I think Abilene Christian gets this thing done by a touchdown this week. And they're favored by, 3.5, I think, Zach. Is that the number currently?
2: That is the number. And if you're looking for this one, make sure you look under NCAA FCS. Abilene Christian, 3.5-point favorite, total 49.5.
1: All right, don't make a fool out of me, Wildcats. Go get it done. And then, of course, Central Arkansas gets a week off, and then they will play at Abilene Christian in a couple of weeks. So there you go. All right, let's flip the script over to the NFL. And we're going to get into against the spread a little bit more as we go through the season on both sides. And it's funny, Zach, because there are dozens of teams in the college ranks that have perfect records against the number. And there's only a handful of teams in the NFL. It just shows you how great the parity is in the NFL. Also, there are only, obviously, 32 teams in the NFL, and there are 130 teams or so in the FBS. So you're going to get more chances, I guess, at the college level. All right, Buffalo, Cincinnati, Vegas. Didn't expect that one. Minnesota, all perfect against the number, along with the New Orleans Saints. Hello. The New York Jets, San Francisco, all are 2-0. You got a couple of 1-0-1 teams against the number. The teams that have not covered yet, Atlanta, Detroit, Green Bay, Miami, Philly. The Chargers, Zach, we've been talking about them. I don't know that too many people expected them to be 0-2 early in the year. Tampa and Houston have yet to cover as well so far. We'll dive into games in a second. Super Bowl odds, Zach. The Rams are your favorites here. And again, huge value on whatever team you want to ride with.
2: Yeah, the Rams at plus 650 are still your favorite. The Bills at plus 800. The Seahawks plus 900. Ravens at plus 950. The 49ers are 10-1. The Eagles are at 14-1. The Chiefs are also 14-1. Bengals 17-1. The Lions 19-1. You have the Patriots at 20-1. The Jags 22-1. Texans 22-1. The Broncos at 25-1. Cowboys, hey, they're looking pretty good, 25-1.
1: Yeah.
2: Vikings at 27-1. Your Saints at 60-1. Hey, it's you never know. They're surprising me right now.
1: Well, I want to reiterate this too, and again, for those who are curious about the plus minus. Plus, again, if you bet 100, whatever number is plus is what you're going to get. So if it's plus 900, for example, you bet 100, you win 900. But again, if you bet 10, you win 90. So again, on these futures ones, because the odds are so astronomical, you don't have to bet a ton to get a really nice return. And on the minus side, again, it's whatever that number is what you're going to bet to win 100. So if it's minus 134, you bet 134 to win 100. Again, you can wager whatever you want, but that's what it's based on. And then you know, it's like the common denominator stuff we did back in grade school, and you have to sort of whittle it down. You can figure it all out. No big deal. All right, here's the deal. Start with pick the right team and go from there. That's the hard part. All right, let's talk about the AFC and the NFC, Zach, and our odds there.
2: Yeah, looking at the AFC, the Bills are favorite, plus 350. The Ravens at plus 460. The Chiefs at plus 600. The Bengals at 750. The Patriots at 950. Texans 11-1. Over on the NFC side, not a shocker, Rams are favorite. They're plus 350. Seahawks are at 480. 49ers are at 5-1. The Eagles are at plus 650. The Lions are at 950. The Vikings 13-1. Cowboys back at 13-1 as well.
1: Michael Penix is back at quarterback, Atlanta at Green Bay. Are kicking off our action this weekend on Thursday night with the Packers, a favorite at home, no surprise.
2: Yeah, and this Thursday night football, don't forget, you can link your Prime account, track your bets while you're watching the game on your TV. It's very cool. Packers, 5.5-point favorites, total 43.5.
1: Sunday action. Boy, I did not expect Cleveland to beat Tampa at Tampa last week. Zach, that was the biggest shock about of the weekend for me. Carolina, well, I guess the Saints beating the Ravens is a pretty big surprise too. Carolina has been scoring a bunch of points. I gotta love the over here, Zach. I'm a little surprised how low it was. Carolina's averaging 46.5 points a game. Admittedly, they had a big outpouring in the first week and a loss to the Bears, but I still think the over is the play here. Carolina at Cleveland this week.
2: Yeah, and Judkins, the running back for the Browns, has his highest projected stats for this week. So I'm with you. I think the total is very intriguing. The Panthers, 2.5-point favorites, total 41.5.
1: All right. The Jets are at Detroit this week.
2: And the Lions, 6.5-point favorites in this one, trending towards 7. So be a lookout if you're wanting to jump on that game. I recommend doing it now if you're looking at the Lions side of things. Total 47.5.
1: Pats and Jags?
2: Jags, 2.5-point favorites, total 45.5.
1: The Texans and the Colts got a divisional game going here. Colts heartbreaker earlier in the week to Kansas City.
2: Yeah, one of my favorite angles, a dog at home in a divisional game. Colts, your underdog. Texans, 2.5-point favorites, total 42.5.
1: Interesting. Okay. Chargers at the Bills, Zach. And Chargers desperately need a win, but I don't think that Josh Allen wants to help them out at all.
2: No, and the Bills, 7.5-point favorites in this one, total 50.5.
1: Zach, you know what's best when you got a short week? It's to play the Dolphins. Chiefs are going on the road, and they are playing in Miami this week. As long as the guys don't hang out on South Beach too much, I think it got a great shot to go win this one easily.
2: Yeah, double-digit favorites, 10.5 points the current line, total 45.5.
1: Who am I kidding? How they could play this game on South Beach, and it wouldn't matter. Bengals at Steelers, another divisional game this week.
2: Yeah, Bengals, 3.5-point favorites in this one. And again, on the road. So Steelers, the home dog, total 42.5.
1: All right, got about 1.5 minutes left here. Got to talk about quarterback injuries. It's a big storyline this week. Seahawks at Commanders, Marcus Mariota in for Jaden Daniels, who's out injured, which is why the line is what it is, more than likely.
2: Yeah, Seahawks, 6.5-point favorite, total at 40.5.
1: Dart out, Jameis Winston in. Let's see. New York at home, man, against the Titans.
2: He looked rough. 2.5-point favorite. The Giants are your favorites here. Total at 39.5.
1: Hey, you give the old man another week to prepare the lookout. He had to shake off some rust in that loss the other day. Cardinals and Niners, Zach. Cardinals surprising early win in the season. Niners have looked rock solid. They are at home as a big favorite.
2: 49ers, 8.5-point favorites in this matchup, total 47.5.
1: Speaking of backup quarterbacks, Carson Wentz in a hideous game in Chicago. Rainy day leads him to a 9-3 victory. Buccaneers licking their wounds after losing last week to Cleveland. They got to bounce back, and yet the Bucs are a dog at home?
2: Yeah, this is a game I'm interested to see how it plays out. The Vikings, 1.5-point favorite, total 42.5.
1: Ravens trying to bounce back, going to the Cowboys. I didn't expect them to be a road favorite here either, Zach. These lines are really wacky this week.
2: They are. My head scratched. Ravens, 3.5-point favorite, total 52.5.
1: Saints are like Western Michigan. They should be undefeated, and yet they sit in a pretty good spot hosting the Raiders on Sunday.
2: 3-point favorites currently, total 43.5.
1: Broncos, dogs at home, Sunday night game, hosting the Rams.
2: Rams, 2.5-point favorites in this one, trending towards 3, total 45.5.
1: And last thing we're going to have time for here is the Monday night game. Eagles at Bears, no Williams, and apparently Bagent has been injured as well, a concussion protocol. So it could be Case Keenum time. He's got over 60 starts, Zach, but I think he might be 60 years old. This could be a tall order. Now, there is a chance, apparently, that Caleb Williams could play with that bad hammy, but we'll see if they decide to push him into action. Eagles coming off a narrow victory last week. They are road favorites.
2: 4.5-point favorites. Current line, total 41.5.
1: Major League Baseball, World Series odds, college basketball is up. We got all sorts of things to talk about, but we don't have time. And, oh, by the way, President's Cup this week for golf. USA hasn't lost since, I don't know, Reconstruction. Basically, they are gigantic favorites. They almost always win the President's Cup. But there are plenty of ways to wager on that as well. We are out of time. For Zach, I'm Justin. That's it. Enjoy it. That has been Oak Lawn Game Day. Good luck, everybody.

0: professional fireworks to the professionals.
1: To the fireworks professionals.
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0: competing only against themselves. But Mahomes was under the radar in Texas as a quarterback, and it seems staggeringly ridiculous to think about right now, but it's true. And you know, they have the Elite 11 regionals, which are like the high school showcase. And then if you do well enough, you go down the road and you're in the Elite 11 nationals. And he didn't qualify for the regional. Patrick Mahomes, with that skill set, didn't qualify in Texas. And I asked him about it, wondering if like that was the cliched chip on his shoulder. You hear it with Tom all the time, talking about how UCLA pulled their scholarship and USC, you know, ended up not wanting him and, you know, dropping to the sixth round. And he was so level-headed about it. He goes, no, you know, East Texas isn't really known for quarterbacks, and I was kind of lost. I was more known for baseball, and that was that. And I thought that was interesting because where his greatness comes from, and really, you know, the subtext of the book is like where greatness comes from and what the price of it is, I thought was so much different than Tom's. I mean, they overlap. The Venn diagrams overlap. But the thing that I think Jordan kind of brought to the culture of finding slights and nurturing them and inventing them at times, that was never the case with him. I think that he's someone who's always been running his own race, and you know, it's worked out well for him.
1: Well, I mean, this year, you want to continue the Brady analogy in terms of a career. In the middle of his two dynastic runs, Brady blew out his knee and had to come back from that. Mm-hmm. And we'll see if Mahomes has another dynastic run in him, but he's coming back from a knee injury. And, you know, you're hearing how, you know, and Jeremy Fowler's, you know, I guess top tens. Mahomes isn't number one on that list. Everyone's overlooking the Chiefs potentially, maybe for good reason.
0: Mm-hmm.
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7: What's up? This is Warren G, you know what I'm saying? I'm here giving it up for Rad because they do a lot of good things for people. Before you drink, make sure that you got somebody that can drive your butt home so you won't crash or get pulled over and get a DUI. So go ahead and follow the rules and everything will be cool. And don't be no fools. Peace, baby, Warren G.

0: baseball skills. You're slandering him for his name.
1: I was saying his name, so it just reminded me of a famous person. I couldn't remember who it was. Shout out to Enrique. I got love for you, big
0: boy. Hey, man, real quick, the NL wild card race. The Marlins, they defeated the Cubs 3-2. The Brewers, they beat the Phillies 4-1. And the D-backs topped the Rockies 5-3. Arizona's elimination is down to 2. And the Cubs and Phillies enter tonight in a three-way tie with the Padres for top the NL wild card spot. Top wild card team hosts the wild card series. So, how about that? You're still stuck on Enrique.
1: No, I'm real. Because Renee, you got a little offended. What's your middle name, Renee? Is it Enrique?
2: No, my middle name starts with an O.
1: Oh, okay. All right. Okay.
0: Well, you might as well tell us what it is now. Yeah, what's the cliffhanger?
2: Yeah. It's Orlando.
1: Oh, really? Okay, yeah. Orlando. I'm going to start calling you Orlando.
2: That's why I don't tell people my middle name. Because of that.
0: Let me find out you were in Vegas back in the day about 30 years ago. Let me find out they still looking for you. No wonder they couldn't find you. My man changed his name to Renee. His name's been Orlando the
2: whole
0: time.
2: I work in Bristol. How about that?
0: If you know, you know. Yeah. He's Emmett Golden. I'm Q Myers. It's Game Night here on ESPN Radio. We take you around the National Football League and find out what's going on with some of these QBs. That's next on Game Night on ESPN Radio. 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
1: 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Final week of baseball's regular season. Ditto for the WNBA. Time to lock in those playoff spots. Atlanta trying to do that.
2: Atlanta trying to put this one to bed. Dawana Bonner from Park Slope. Big shot. Bonner does it again. And her teammates are loving it. So two in a row on the road to end it for Carl Semesco's Atlanta Dream. And they lock up home court advantage in the first round here in 2026. The four seed belongs to Angel Reese and Atlanta. And the Liberty clinching the eight seed. They are headed to Minnesota.
1: Saw it on USA Network. Dream an 83-65 win over the Liberty. As you heard, that loss clinches the eight seed for New York. They get the Lynx in round number one. New York won two of the three meetings against Minnesota this season. One of two teams to beat the Lynx multiple times. The Dream beating the other. Dream clinching the four seed and home court advantage in round number one. Fifth consecutive win with their victory over the Liberty on Wednesday. The Wings, meanwhile, clinched the seven seed with Atlanta's win over the Liberty. Wings facing the Storm.
3: Here's James going baseline to Shepherd. Count the bucket. And Jessica Shepherd to the free throw line.
1: USA Network with the call. Wings, a 103-91 win over the Storm. Wings clinching the seven seed. Jessica Shepherd, 20 points, 11 rebounds, 12 assists, sixth triple-double this season. Wings get the win over Seattle. SportsCenter All Night, ESPN Radio. Pretty decent night for Atlanta overall. Heard the Dream picking up their win in the WNBA and back to the diamond. Braves found themselves in extra innings with the Reds. Although they did have a good start from their starter as well.
4: Hands above his ball cap, now down at his waist, steps and fires. And he rang him up, got him. There's number 200. Chris Sale with 200 strikeouts on the year and his 10th of the night. And everybody in the bullpen applauding and the fans honoring and seeing the number up on the big screen. Ninth 200 season of 200 strikeouts.
1: Nine 200 strikeout seasons. Breaks a tie with Steve Carlton for second most by a lefty in baseball history. Chris Sale would go 5 2/3, giving up a run on four hits, 10 strikeouts overall. As mentioned, Braves and Reds would go extra innings.
4: Comes set, and the payoff. Bounced off the plate, tough play. Pitcher's got it, tosses to the plate, not in time. Kiersey scores, Braves win. You called it, Ben. Contact. It was a tough pitch, and Mauricio just fought it off right off the plate, high in the air. No chance at all to get an out for the Reds.
1: 680 the fan, the call. Braves, the 3-2 win over the Reds. They get the final in 10 innings. Yankees and Rays.
5: High drive, right field. Flight 40 coming in for a landing. See ya. His 40th home run of the year. 1-0 Yanks.
6: Whoa.
5: High drive, right field. DeLuca back on the track at the wall. See ya. 41.
1: Ben Rice going yard twice. 41 homers on the season now. He's the third Yankees player in the last 60 seasons with a 40-homer season at the age of 27 or younger. Juan Soto, Aaron Judge, the other two to do it. Soto had 41 homers in 2024. Judge had 52 back in 2017. Yankees go on to a 9-2 win over the Rays. Now, it was on Tuesday that Yankees manager Aaron Boone said that Aaron Judge would be out for the wild card round next week. Wednesday, Aaron Judge said, wait, what?
7: Boone's my guy, you know, so I always got his back. I know he makes the right decision. So, you know, obviously as a player, you don't want to hear that, but that's out of my control. I got a job to do. I got to come back and be ready to go, and that's what I'm focused on right now. My goal is to come back as soon as I can. That's what we're doing right now. So if he says I'm not going to be ready, I got no control over that. I got control over what I can do to try to get back as soon as I can. So, yeah, if you ask me if I'm going to be back, I'm going to tell you, yeah, I'm doing everything I can every single day I show up here to get back and be ready to go.
1: And as for the potential of coming back too quickly or too early and aggravating the injury,
7: away like this. We got a great team. We got a great opportunity in front of us. The future is not guaranteed, so good or bad. So I got my job is to do whatever I can to get back, and things are feeling great. So yeah, that's what I'm trying to do. So yeah, if you ask if I'm trying to come back and play, of course. I think you ask anybody in this room if they're in this situation, you're going to be coming back to play. Yeah.
1: Aaron Judge may be available for the wild card round next week. Meanwhile, Toronto with its postseason hopes on life support heading into Wednesday as they face the Orioles in a doubleheader. Baltimore pulling that plug relatively early.
6: Runner for first is going. 3-2 pitch to Pete. Driven high and deep out to left field. Going back near the bullpen. There she goes. Number 41 on the season for Alonso. A no-doubter to the bullpen.
1: 41 for Alonso, 1-for-3 in game one. Orioles beat the Blue Jays, which eliminated Toronto with that loss. Orioles then get a 4-2 win in game two, moving 3.5 games behind the White Sox for the final American League wild card spot. Third home season sweep this season. Don't expect anything flashy in terms of deals. That's next. SportsCenter All Night. It's ESPN Radio.
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2: There's the snap. Levitt wants to throw, fires. It's batted up in the air and intercepted. It's picked off.
3: Really proud of our guys and our coaches. Really happy for our fans that no player, no person's bigger than anybody else. And the trajectory is up, and that's where it's going to continue to go.
1: Ole Miss with that marquee win last weekend at home over Lane Kiffin and LSU. Ole Miss in the spotlight. They're in the spotlight again this week with Ole Miss, number 4 in the country, going to number 21, Florida, playing Saturday in Gainesville. ESPN analyst Cole Kublik.
4: This is a terrible spot for Pete Golding. And I love Pete Golding. I thought he handled himself immensely last week. He handled all of it. He just personified how you should handle that situation that was that game. But also keep in mind, that was an entire offseason that we hyped up, looked forward to, talked about, and set up that game last week. And that's over. And you got to go to the Swamp to play a team that is going to welcome a fist fight. And oh, by the way, can completely contrast your style and slow the game down and hand the ball off and maybe frustrate you that way. It's still betting against Trinidad Shambles, which I would not recommend doing, but I absolutely see where Vegas is on this game. Amber, I said before the season, Ole Miss is going to lose at Florida, and LSU better be careful with A&M the next week. Now, this obviously looks a little bit more dangerous than what LSU has. This right here, this week, is by far, in my opinion, the most difficult head coaching task that he has had.
1: Ole Miss, Florida, Saturday, 3:30 Eastern on ABC. That follows the matchup between Texas and Tennessee, noon Eastern on ABC. Cole Kublik mentioning LSU. They're facing Texas A&M, 7:30 Eastern time on Saturday. We'll see that one on ABC. Final weekend of baseball's regular season. Ditto for the WNBA.
5: Here's James going baseline to Shepherd. Count the bucket. And Jessica Shepherd to the free throw line.
1: USA Network as the Wings beat the Storm 103-91. Dallas clinching the 7th seed. They get either the Valkyries or the Aces in the first round. Meanwhile, Atlanta grabbing home court.
5: Atlanta trying to put this one to bed. Dewana Bonner from Park Slope. Big shot. Bonner does it again. And her teammates are loving it. So two in a row on the road to end it for Carl Semesco's Atlanta Dream. And they lock up home court advantage in the first round here in 2026. The 4 seed belongs to Angel Reese and Atlanta. And the Liberty clinching the 8 seed. They are headed to Minnesota.
1: Liberty gets that 8 seed. They get the Lynx in the first round. Dream, the 4 seed and home court advantage. As you heard, Dream an 83-65 win over the Liberty. Dream with their 5th consecutive win, matching their longest win streak this season. SportsCenter All Night, ESPN Radio. Decent night for Atlanta overall. Dream getting the win over the Liberty and back on the diamond. Chris Sale on the mound for the Braves.
6: Hands above his ball cap, now down at his waist, steps and fires. And he rang him up. Got him. There's number 200. Chris Sale with 200 strikeouts on the year and his 10th of the night. And everybody in the bullpen applauding. And the fans honoring and seeing the number up on the big screen. 9th 200 season of 200 strikeouts.
1: Chris Sale, double-digit strikeouts in the game. 10 over his 5 2/3. As you heard, 200 for the season. His 9th season with at least 200, breaking a tie with Steve Carlton for the 2nd most by a lefty in baseball history. As for the game, Braves and Reds would go 10.
6: Comes set, and the payoff. Bounced off the plate, tough play. Pitcher's got it, tosses to the plate, not in time. Kiersey scores, Braves win. You called it, Ben. Contact. It was a tough pitch, and Mauricio just fought it off, right off the plate, high in the air. No chance at all to get an out for the Reds.
1: 680 the fan, Braves with the 3-2 win in 10 innings. Yankees and Rays.
7: High drive, right field. Flight 40 coming in for a landing. See ya. His 40th home run of the year. 1-0 Yanks.
8: Whoa.
7: High drive, right field. DeLuca back on the track at the wall. See ya.
1: Ben Rice went into the game with 39 homers. He comes out with 41. Yankees a 9-2 win over the Rays. Michael Kay on Amazon Prime. Speaking of the Yankees, it was Tuesday. Manager Aaron Boone said that Aaron Judge would be out for the wild card round next week. Wednesday, Aaron Judge said, wait, what?
9: Boone's my guy, you know, so I always got his back. I know he makes the right decision. So, you know, obviously as a player, you don't want to hear that, but that's out of my control. I got a job to do. I got to come back and be ready to go, and that's what I'm focused on right now. My goal is to come back as soon as I can. That's what we're doing right now. So if he says I'm not going to be ready, I got no control over that. I got control over what I can do to try to get back as soon as I can. So, yeah, if you ask me if I'm going to be back, I'm going to tell you, yeah, I'm doing everything I can every single day I show up here to get back and be ready to go.
1: Aaron Judge trying to get back for that wild card round, perhaps. Orioles and Blue Jays wind up splitting their doubleheader on Wednesday. Blue Jays officially eliminated from the postseason. Orioles still mathematically alive, 3.5 games behind the White Sox for the final American League wild card spot. What to do at QB1 in New York? That's next. SportsCenter All Night. It's ESPN Radio.
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2: There's the snap. Levitt wants to throw, fires. It's batted up in the air and intercepted. It's picked off.
3: Really proud of our guys and our coaches. Really happy for our fans that no player, no person's bigger than anybody else. And the trajectory is up, and that's where it's going to continue to go.
1: Ole Miss with that marquee win last weekend at home over Lane Kiffin and LSU. Ole Miss in the spotlight. They're in the spotlight again this week with Ole Miss, number 4 in the country, going to number 21, Florida, playing Saturday in Gainesville. ESPN analyst Cole Kublik.
4: This is a terrible spot for Pete Golding. And I love Pete Golding. I thought he handled himself immensely last week. He handled all of it. He just personified how you should handle that situation that was that game. But also keep in mind, that was an entire offseason that we hyped up, looked forward to, talked about, and set up that game last week. And that's over. And you got to go to the Swamp to play a team that is going to welcome a fistfight. And oh, by the way, can completely contrast your style and slow the game down and hand the ball off and maybe frustrate you that way. It's still betting against Trinidad Shambles, which I would not recommend doing. But I absolutely see where Vegas is on this game. Amber, I said before the season, Ole Miss is going to lose at Florida, and LSU better be careful with A&M the next week. Now, this obviously looks a little bit more dangerous than what LSU has. This right here, this week, is by far, in my opinion, the most difficult head coaching task that he has had.
1: Ole Miss, Florida, Saturday, 3:30 Eastern on ABC. That follows the matchup between Texas and Tennessee, noon Eastern on ABC. Cole Kublik mentioning LSU. They're facing Texas A&M, 7:30 Eastern time on Saturday. We'll see that one on ABC. Final weekend of baseball's regular season. Ditto for the WNBA.
5: Here's James going baseline to Shepherd. Count the bucket. And Jessica Shepherd to the free throw line.
1: USA Network as the Wings beat the Storm 103-91. Dallas clinching the 7th seed. They get either the Valkyries or the Aces in the first round. Meanwhile, Atlanta grabbing home court.
5: Atlanta trying to put this one to bed. Dewana Bonner from Park Slope. Big shot. Bonner does it again. And her teammates are loving it. So two in a row on the road to end it for Carl Semesco's Atlanta Dream. And they lock up home court advantage in the first round here in 2026. The 4 seed belongs to Angel Reese and Atlanta. And the Liberty clinching the 8 seed. They are headed to Minnesota.
1: Liberty gets that 8 seed. They get the Lynx in the first round. Dream, the 4 seed and home court advantage. As you heard, Dream an 83-65 win over the Liberty. Dream with their 5th consecutive win, matching their longest win streak this season. SportsCenter All Night, ESPN Radio. Decent night for Atlanta overall. Dream getting the win over the Liberty, and back on the diamond, Chris Sale on the mound for the Braves.
6: Hands above his ball cap, now down at his waist, steps and fires, and he rang him up, got him. There's number 200. Chris Sale with 200 strikeouts on the year and his 10th of the night. And everybody in the bullpen applauding, and the fans honoring and seeing the number up on the big screen. 9th 200 season of 200 strikeouts.
1: Chris Sale, double-digit strikeouts in the game. 10 over his 5 2/3. As you heard, 200 for the season. His 9th season with at least 200, breaking a tie with Steve Carlton for the 2nd most by a lefty in baseball history. As for the game, Braves and Reds would go 10.
6: Comes set, and the payoff. Bounced off the plate, tough play. Pitcher's got it, tosses to the plate, not in time. Kiersey scores, Braves win. You called it, Ben. Contact. It was a tough pitch, and Mauricio just fought it off, right off the plate, high in the air. No chance at all to get an out for the Reds.
1: 680 the fan, Braves with the 3-2 win in 10 innings. Yankees and Rays.
7: High drive, right field. Flight 40 coming in for a landing. See ya. His 40th home run of the year. 1-0 Yanks.
8: Whoa.
7: High drive, right field. DeLuca back on the track at the wall. See ya.
1: Ben Rice went into the game with 39 homers. He comes out with 41. Yankees a 9-2 win over the Rays. Michael Kay on Amazon Prime. Speaking of the Yankees, it was Tuesday. Manager Aaron Boone said that Aaron Judge would be out for the wild card round next week. Wednesday, Aaron Judge said, wait, what?
8: Boone's my guy, you know, so I always got his back. I know he makes the right decision. So, you know, obviously as a player, you don't want to hear that, but that's out of my control. I got a job to do. I got to come back and be ready to go, and that's what I'm focused on right now. My goal is to come back as soon as I can. That's what we're doing right now. So if he says I'm not going to be ready, I got no control over that. I got control over what I can do to try to get back as soon as I can. So, yeah, if you ask me if I'm going to be back, I'm going to tell you, yeah, I'm doing everything I can every single day I show up here to get back and be ready to go.
1: Aaron Judge trying to get back for that wild card round, perhaps. Orioles and Blue Jays wind up splitting their doubleheader on Wednesday. Blue Jays officially eliminated from the postseason. Orioles still mathematically alive, 3.5 games behind the White Sox for the final American League wild card spot. What to do at QB1 in New York? That's next. SportsCenter All Night. It's ESPN Radio.
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1: Yeah?
0: Hello, son. 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
2: There's the snap. Levitt wants to throw. Fires. It's batted up in the air and intercepted. It's picked off.
3: Really proud of our guys and our coaches. Really happy for our fans that no player, no person is bigger than anybody else. And the trajectory is up, and that's where it's going to continue to go.
1: Ole Miss with that marquee win last weekend at home over Lane Kiffin and LSU. Ole Miss in the spotlight. They're in the spotlight again this week with Ole Miss, number 4 in the country, going to number 21, Florida, playing Saturday in Gainesville. ESPN analyst Cole Kublik.
4: This is a terrible spot for Pete Golding. And I love Pete Golding. I thought he handled himself immensely last week. He handled all of it. He just personified how you should handle that situation that was that game. But also keep in mind, that was an entire offseason that we hyped up, looked forward to, talked about, and set up that game last week. And that's over. And you got to go to the Swamp to play a team that is going to welcome a fistfight. And oh, by the way, can completely contrast your style and slow the game down and hand the ball off and maybe frustrate you that way. It's still betting against Trinidad Shambles, which I would not recommend doing. But I absolutely see where Vegas is on this game. Amber, I said before the season, Ole Miss is going to lose at Florida, and LSU better be careful with A&M the next week. Now, this obviously looks a little bit more dangerous than what LSU has. This right here, this week, is by far, in my opinion, the most difficult head coaching task that he has had.
1: Ole Miss, Florida, Saturday, 3:30 Eastern on ABC. That follows the matchup between Texas and Tennessee, noon Eastern on ABC. Cole Kublik mentioning LSU. They're facing Texas A&M, 7:30 Eastern time on Saturday. We'll see that one on ABC. Final weekend of baseball's regular season. Ditto for the WNBA.
5: Here's James going baseline to Shepherd. Bucket and Jessica Shepherd to the free throw line.
1: USA Network as the Wings beat the Storm 103-91. Dallas clinching the 7th seed. They get either the Valkyries or the Aces in the first round. Meanwhile, Atlanta grabbing home court.
5: Atlanta trying to put this one to bed. Dewanna Bonner from Park Slope. Big shot. Bonner does it again. And her teammates are loving it. So two in a row for Carl Semesco's Atlanta Dream, and they lock up home court advantage in the first round here in 2026. The 4 seed belongs to Angel Reese and Atlanta, and the Liberty clinching the 8 seed. They are headed to Minnesota.
1: Liberty gets that 8 seed. They get the Lynx in the first round. Dream, the 4 seed, and home court advantage. As you heard, Dream an 83-65 win over the Liberty. Dream with their 5th consecutive win, matching their longest win streak this season. SportsCenter All Night, ESPN Radio. Decent night for Atlanta overall. Dream getting the win over the Liberty. And back on the diamond, Chris Sale on the mound for the Braves.
6: Hands above his ball cap, now down at his waist, steps and fires. And he rang him up, got him. There's number 200. Chris Sale with 200 strikeouts on the year and his 10th of the night. And everybody in the bullpen applauding. And the fans honoring and seeing the number up on the big screen. 9th 200 season of 200 strikeouts.
1: Chris Sale, double-digit strikeouts in the game. 10 over his 5 2/3. As you heard, 200 for the season. His 9th season with at least 200, breaking a tie with Steve Carlton for the second most by a lefty in baseball history. As for the game, Braves and Reds would go 10.
6: Comes set. And the payoff. Bounced off the plate. Tough play. Pitcher's got it. Tosses to the plate. Not in time. Kiersey scores. Braves win. You called it, Ben. Contact. It was a tough pitch, and Mauricio just fought it off right off the plate, high in the air. No chance at all to get an out for the Reds.
1: 680 the fan. Braves with the 3-2 win in 10 innings. Yankees and Rays.
7: Track at the wall. See
1: Ben Rice went into the game with 39 homers. He comes out with 41. Yankees a 9-2 win over the Rays. Michael Kay on Amazon Prime. Speaking of the Yankees, it was Tuesday. Manager Aaron Boone said that Aaron Judge would be out for the wild card round next week. Wednesday, Aaron Judge said, wait, what?
7: Boone's my guy, you know, so I always got his back. I know he makes the right decision. So, you know, obviously as a player, you don't want to hear that, but that's out of my control. I got a job to do. I got to come back and be ready to go, and that's what I'm focused on right now. My goal is to come back as soon as I can. That's what we're doing right now. So if he says I'm not going to be ready, I got no control over that. I got control over what I can do to try to get back as soon as I can. So, yeah, if you ask me if I'm going to be back, I'm going to tell you, yeah, I'm doing everything I can every single day I show up here to get back and be ready to go.
1: Aaron Judge trying to get back for that wild card round, perhaps. Orioles and Blue Jays wind up splitting their doubleheader on Wednesday. Blue Jays officially eliminated from the postseason. Orioles still mathematically alive, 3.5 games behind the White Sox for the final American League wild card spot. What to do at QB1 in New York? That's next. SportsCenter All Night. It's ESPN Radio.
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14: So JPP, tell us what happened.
15: So 4th of July, I lit up a firework. Thought I could throw it away real quick, and in a split second, blew off my whole hands. It's right there. On the way to the hospital, all I could do is think about my son and was I going to make it. Now I'm just truly, truly blessed to be alive. Now when I look at fireworks, I think about the safety.
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0: and now we see whether or not he can play. Look, they've got to get that answer.
1: I would say since probably like Thursday, Friday, I've been feeling good consistently for these last couple of days. I actually worked out on Saturday, day before the game last week, a big workout just to see how my knee react from a big workout, and you know it was good. Once I get out there on that field, and it's like, okay, I'm glad I took those mental reps, because now I got it, you know, engraved into my brain, and I can just go out there and have fun and play free.
2: The Green Bay Packers should win this game, especially because it's at home, and especially because they, I believe, are the better team. If they lose to the Atlanta Falcons on Thursday night, that will be an embarrassment.
3: Atlanta's offense has really struggled thus far. What kind of difference can Penix make to that offense coming in now?
4: Yeah, I mean, I think he's a quarterback that's gone in there and played really solid football, so I would bet that their offense is going to look a little bit different Thursday night, so it's going to be a great challenge for our defense.
5: Everybody is under a lot of pressure every week, and that's just what it is. That's what the job is. So, you know, I think I try and go out there and just handle business, play my job to the best of my ability.
4: Certainly, we're getting everything corrected, and there's some things that we have to do schematically as well. But I'm not going to overreact to it either. So, bottom line is, you got to find ways to win football games in this league, and we're fortunate to be able to do that on Sunday, and we're looking to go do it again.
6: Packers, Falcons, the Week 3 kickoff. At Lambeau, Falcons in the spotlight Thursday night. Wednesday night, Atlanta did pretty well. That's next. SportsCenter All Night continues. It's ESPN Radio.
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7: Welcome in this week to Oaklawn Game Day. Justin Acri and Zach Gillum, and looking forward to an opportunity maybe for Arkansas to get another win, Zach. At least here's hoping.
8: Yeah, absolutely. I mean, very tough schedule. We've been saying it all summer. The nation has been saying it all summer. One of the toughest schedules in the country. So not that Tulsa is an easy team, but it's definitely going to be one of the easier games remaining. So need it. Let's hope the team goes out, plays well, and we get that W.
7: Yeah, exactly. Instead of having to fight like nine Lions, you only got to fight one Lion this week. So hopefully that's manageable for Arkansas. All right, we got to talk about Oaklawn Sports and our friends at FanDuel, Zach, and give people all the pertinent information on how to get in on an account for those who haven't done it. And again, there's always new incentives for those of you been holding out and just watching from afar. And maybe some people are out there and paying attention to things like we've got that college football challenge where you're not really wagering anything, but you get an opportunity for bonus bets. There are people who maybe haven't dipped their toe in the water, Zach, and there are plenty of reasons why to do it now.
8: Yeah, you know, I love Major League Baseball and F1 and golf and all this other stuff that keeps me active in the summer. Some people just like football, just like basketball, and maybe they haven't joined. So if you have not, this is for you. $250 in bonus bets guaranteed when you bet $5 in your first 5 days. So very easy. Sign up, make your deposit, make your $5 bet, and see those bonus bets come rolling in. And then this weekend, those new customers can also take advantage of a bet $1, get $100 in bonus bets if 1 point is scored in the Illinois-Ohio State game. So Okay. Those are two things for the new customers. And then reoccurring, you see it daily. If you're logging in and looking, there are profit boosts galore. They're all over the place. They're for all different sports. Sometimes they're specific, just like we used to have for a specific sport, maybe a specific game. And then others are more generic. You can use them for many sports, across sports, in the same game, or just as a single. So many ways to get down, boost up those bets, new customers get in, earn those bonus bets, and make sure you're having fun.
7: All right. I like that. Also mentioned every week, we're going to keep you on the countdown to racing, 65 days away from live racing at Oaklawn for Black Friday. Reminder, the day after Thanksgiving, we're going to get back at it. And general information for everything going on at Oaklawn, it's oaklawn.com. We'll give you all the deets on Arkansas Tulsa. We've got UCA playing Florida State this weekend with an intriguing side story there. And then we've got Arkansas State and Kennesaw State. We'll dive in on all that, plus all the SEC action. Zach, we got a ton of ranked opponents going at it this weekend in the SEC, so I can't wait to share some of the odds on those games. And I think there's some really good values in there, too, for whatever I know. Oaklawn, speaking of Oaklawn.com, the event center, Zach, added a couple of new things recently, and we've got a big show coming up Friday night we've been talking about for a while.
8: Cooper Allen coming up 25th. Those tickets are still available, so if you're looking to get out this weekend, come over to Oaklawn, Cooper Allen, and then many things to also do. We're going to dive into those games. A lot of fun stuff. Then Matt Matthews, hopefully you got your tickets because those have been sold out since they went on sale. And then this is going to be a lot of fun. Thanksgiving weekend, we have the Nutcracker Suite at Oaklawn. So this is going to be the Ballet of Arkansas presents the Nutcracker. So that's Saturday night. We will have a showing of that. Then Sunday, we have a reading of, it's going to be Storytime with Sugar Plum and Friends. And then we'll have a matinee of the Nutcracker that Sunday afternoon. So really excited about that Thanksgiving weekend, which is also opening weekend, as you said, 65 days away.
7: Well, you know, I'm very touchy about Thanksgiving, Zach. That is my favorite holiday of the year. And I like to keep it pristine and separated from Christmas. But if we're going to do a Nutcracker showing, I'm okay with that. You know what I mean? I like to give Thanksgiving its due, let it have its celebration. But, you know, listen, you want to go check out the Nutcracker and start turning the page to the Christmas holiday? That's a great way to do it. And it's all under one roof at Oak Lawn. Josh Turner again coming up on December 18th. We got the Celtic Women, Woman Silver Bells Christmas Tour coming up on December 17th. So lots of fun things coming up that are very holiday themed and some not so much. But
8: yeah, and one thing to that point on Christmas, I don't know if this is one of my first, I'm getting old or maybe my memory, I'm losing it.
7: Mm-hmm.
8: When did we start putting up Christmas lights in like October?
7: Well, like, you know, those friends. They're like Halloween's, okay. When Halloween's over, they're going right to Christmas. And I think, again, Thanksgiving has been shortchanged. It needs better decorations. It needs better movies. And it's, you know, that's why everybody sort of goes right to Christmas, because they have both of those things lined out. There are a couple of good Thanksgiving movies, but anyway, we can talk about this on another show at another time. Other things going on, just check out oaklawn.com again. We don't talk about the spa probably enough, but this is a perfect time to go, and the weather's starting to cool down a little bit. If you walked outside today, you get that crisp in the air, but I mean, heck, that Oak Lawn pool is still fantastic, such a serene setting. And if you need a little relaxation in this hectic world that we live in, that's the way to go, man. You got the Astral Spa, you've got the pool, stay in one of the great rooms down there. Even before live racing starts, staying on the track side, I think, is a blast act, just a great way to open up. You open up those curtains in the morning, grab your cup of coffee, man. What a great way to start the day.
8: Horses on the grounds in about 30 days. So you'll be able to see them training in the morning if you have that trackside room. And to your point, we do not talk about Astral Spa enough. Four-star, Forbes-rated, only one in the state, only one in the region. It is phenomenal. It's actually kind of my go-to gift for mom and sister.
7: Yes.
8: Highly recommend. If you've not sent or you have not been to the spa, you need to go check it out.
7: How about mom, sister, and Oak Lawn Game Day co-host? Let's talk about that.
8: Yeah, I need to work on that.
7: Yeah, well, Christmas is almost here. Don't worry, buddy. I'll work on yours. Pops Lounge, of course, don't forget. We got music on Fridays and Saturdays. Parker Francis Band this weekend on Friday and Saturday night from 9 p.m. to 1 a.m. And then don't forget Comedy Night. Mark your calendar September 30th. That's always a good time. And speaking of comedy, Roger Scott's funny. Even when he's doing trivia, you can catch him in the main line on Thursday night starting at 6:30. Let's dive in on some football, Zach, and the national championship odds. I feel like they should be moving more than they have. It's been kind of Texas team that knocked off Ohio State earlier this year, yet they continue to look up at Ohio State as the second choice in the national championship odds.
8: And right now, looking at it, Ohio State up there at plus 500, Texas at plus 550, Georgia slowly dropping down. They are at plus 600, Notre Dame plus 650, Miami and Florida at plus 750, Indiana's at plus 800. Then we get our first big gap. LSU's at 17-1. Ole Miss 19-1. Oregon 25-1. Alabama 27-1. The Volunteers 33-1. Florida undefeated for the first time in 7 years or so at 33-1. And then Texas Tech 35-1.
7: Yeah, speaking of passing big tests, Ole Miss with a huge one last weekend. And we'll see if their odds move up after they try to pass another big one this week. They are actually an underdog at Florida this week. That's a great matchup. Also, I want to mention Indiana, Zach. We haven't talked enough about them. Undefeated again after the national championship. A lot of people thought Mendoza's gone. Huge drop-off. Well, the guy that replaced him has 10 touchdowns and no interceptions, and he's right around 70%. So I would say maybe there's something to the culture that's been built at Indiana and the way they operate. So Kurt Cignetti continuing for now. They've got some bigger challenges coming up down the road. Let's talk about SEC odds, though, Zach. We will touch on the Big Ten in a second and look at Indiana. They are now the second choice, by the way, in the Big Ten. But the SEC, as far as that goes, Georgia, we were all pretty impressed with what they did last week. And I don't know that they were particularly motivated, considering they were practicing on the sideline in between series. And yet they still rolled to victory pretty comfortably and, again, covered. They have not missed covering so far this year. They're 3-0 against the spread. Arkansas now 0-3 against the number. Hopefully that trend changes for Arkansas this week and they get their first win and cover this week. But anyway, Georgia, your favorite in the SEC for the moment.
8: Yeah, Georgia favored and rolling. They're plus 210. Texas not too far behind at plus 240. Then you have Ole Miss, as you mentioned, after that big win, plus 750. Now might be the time to buy there. Alabama 10-1. LSU 11-1. Florida 13-1.
7: I have to look at their schedules again, but I'm telling you, to get plus money on the favorite in the Big Ten right now in Ohio State, admittedly, Oregon's already stumbled. Penn State, I'm still trying to figure out how good they're going to be under Matt Campbell in his first year. USC has not been impressive. We all know about Michigan, you know, really shocking near loss to Western Michigan. Then they come back and beat Oklahoma, but now I'm not so sure how good that win was because Oklahoma hasn't looked very good the last couple of weeks. So I don't know what to expect. But Ohio State, to me, Zach, seems like a bargain at plus 130.
8: I agree. I mean, they clearly look like the best team. No shade to Indiana. Indiana looks great. My only question is, in this era, do they need to win that game? Does it matter to them? It should matter to them, but I don't know. We'll find out later. Ohio State plus 130. Indiana's plus 230. Oregon's at plus 600. Penn State 12-1. USC 15-1. Michigan at 30-1.
7: I'm trying to think of what the Utah State nickname is. I think it's the Beehive State, but I could be making... Oh, yeah, I'm right. I just Googled it while I was getting set here. I'm going to tell you this. Pick your favorite Beehive State team and roll with it, I think. Texas Tech has looked very flawed early. I don't know why. They've obviously got a very well-spent roster, but they have not looked very impressive. In fact, I'm going to talk about them coming up when we get into the games this week. I think they don't cover this week. They've struggled to do so early in the season. But you got BYU as the second choice in the Big 12. Utah as the third choice. We were all impressed with the way that they handled their business against Arkansas. Utah on the road this week at Iowa State. If they can score a bunch on that Iowa State defense, although it is a team that's pretty limited offensively right now, I will be very impressed. But I think Utah and BYU, both really good bargains in the Big 12 too.
8: Yeah, to your point, Texas Tech odds continue to grow. They were pretty big minus money preseason. They are now plus 145. Then BYU's at plus 490. Utah at 550. Houston's 11-1. Kansas State also 11-1.
7: The reason I might lean Utah in that matchup is because Utah is at home in the BYU matchup, I believe. So we looked at their schedule. I think Utah's got a really favorable schedule. Admittedly, they've got some tough games coming up too, and there are some good quality teams in this league. But I really like either one of BYU or Utah to me over Texas Tech for the value, at least, if not just because I like them better than the other team, than Texas Tech anyway. All right, here we go. Let's get into some games, Zach, this week. And we'll touch on the other conferences as we get a little bit deeper into this thing. But Thursday night, you got a pretty decent game. And then I love Friday night's matchup after what Northwestern did to Colorado last week. But let's first touch on Liberty Coastal Carolina, your Thursday night appetizer for college football. We've also got an NFL game we'll get to in a little bit here.
8: Yes, Liberty right now 2.5-point favorite in this Thursday matchup, total 50.5.
7: All right, Friday night, Northwestern blowing out Colorado last week after their players had talked trash about Northwestern Stadium before they entered. Apparently, Coach Sanders has dismissed some of the players off his team for conduct unbecoming or detrimental, however you want to phrase it. But Northwestern got a big O in the right place, have not lost a game. Indiana, we just talked about, quarterback's been impressive. They are at home on a Friday night. But you always got to watch out for these teams, Zach. I'm always afraid of non-Saturday games when you got a road team, you know, going, especially a ranked team on the road. Indiana at least gets to be at home on Friday night, but this is not going to be an easy one, I don't think.
8: No, almost a 3-touchdown favorite, too, so need to be awake, even as a big favorite. They are minus 20.5, total 49.5.
7: I wouldn't be surprised to see Northwestern cover the number, but obviously I'm going to ride with the Hoosiers at home. All right, there are a number of ways to bet Tulsa and Arkansas. Zach, correct me if I'm wrong, this opened a little bit higher and has moved in favor of Arkansas, is that right? Or, excuse me, it's moved in favor of Tulsa, rather. Did it open at 9.5, or was it always around a touchdown?
8: So, opened at 9.5 preseason.
7: Okay.
8: And then this week it opened at 7.5, and it dipped to 6.5 at one point. So, when it got to 6.5, that was interesting to me. To move across that 7.5 number is pretty big, as we've talked about over the years. But it is now back to 7.5, so Arkansas minus 7.5, but it is even money on that 7.5. Totals at 50.5.
7: Okay. So, the thing about Tulsa is, for those who missed it, and we're going to talk a lot about quarterback injuries this week, their starter is out. Their backup played last week, though, wasn't real impressive, around 50% passing, which by today's standards is pretty tough. But Arkansas obviously has had its issues offensively, too, and Tulsa's already got the best win between the two on the season, knocking off Oklahoma State on the road. There are a number of other ways to wager on this, Zach, and I like some of these opportunities, I think, for people. There are bands, I guess, like bands of scores. So let's talk about some of the options there, and then we'll get player props, I think, later in the week. We talked about this last week. As some of these players become more familiar to the odds makers, you get a little bit more of that as we get through the season. And then there's another one on betting a team to score 50 points or more. So let's get into some of the other options here.
8: Yeah, and last week, KJ Jackson, you had Sutton Smith. So, yeah, just check back for the player props later in the week. But as far as those bands, Arkansas to win by 1 to 6 points is plus 430. 7 to 12 points, also plus 430. So, obviously, right there in that spread range. Flip side, you think Tulsa's going to win by 1 to 6 points, plus 600. 7 to 12 points, plus 950. And you have those bands go all the way up to Arkansas, 37 to 42 points at 40 to 1. And then you mentioned a team to score 50 plus points. If you think Arkansas can score 50 plus this weekend, right now 18-1. And if you're looking for either of these, they're under the title scoring. So you start out under same game parlay, and if you just scroll a little to the right, scoring is about your fifth option currently.
7: So you said Arkansas 6-12 specifically is a little over 4-1.
8: Correct. Plus 430 is 7 to 12.
7: Oh, 7 to 12. Okay. That's a really interesting option, I think. Okay, that might be something to consider, everybody. And again, if you want to just maybe hedge with Tulsa winning a close matchup, too, you can still come out ahead regardless of what you wager. If you wager the same amount on maybe Tulsa 1 to 6 and Arkansas 7 to 12.
8: Anyway. And I've seen people that like to bet on the bands. Typically, their main bet is going to be, say, Arkansas, the minus 7.5.
7: Mm-hmm.
8: Say that's their, you know, two-unit bet, three-unit bet, and then they'll come put one unit or, you know, $5, a smaller bet on the band just because the odds are bigger.
7: Yeah. Okay, I like that. Huge matchup. Which orange wins, the bright orange of Tennessee or the burnt orange of Texas? The Horns going on the road. Kind of sleptwalked over UTSA last week, Zach. Not real impressive offensively, but certainly very solid defensively. This line has grown in favor of Texas as the week has worn on, but still well under a touchdown.
8: Yeah, currently 4.5 is the line. Texas on the road, total at 55.5.
7: Zach, remind us before we dive in on the line on the Illinois-Ohio State prop bet for new players.
8: So on the Illinois-Ohio State for new customers, sign up, make a $5 deposit, make a $1 bet, and as long as 1 point is scored in that game, get a $100 bonus bet back in your account.
7: I won't guarantee anything, but I'm pretty sure a point's going to be scored. Illinois is 2-1. They are at Ohio State. This is the first road game of the year for the Illini and Brett Bielema. Ohio State, a huge favorite. Wouldn't surprise me if Illinois covered, but I don't know that I feel great about this one either way. But we'll see how Illinois performs on the road for the first time. They've already lost once at home.
8: Yeah, Ohio State almost a 4-touchdown favorite here. Minus 27.5, total 54.5.
7: All right, I feel pretty good about this one, and you guys might think I'm crazy, and when we come back here next week, I may say, uh-oh, my bad. But Sam Houston is 3-0 against the number, Zach. They are not super sexy offensively, but they've been holding teams down pretty well defensively. Texas Tech has not covered a single game in their three attempts. Sam Houston is a gigantic road underdog on a short road trip this weekend. So I'm going to take Sam Houston here, catching the points. I certainly don't expect them to beat the Red Raiders, but I do think they can cover the number. Still a relatively new team at the FBS level, so people may not be as familiar with their program, but they were really, really good at the FCS level, won a national championship, and have been very competitive in their early days as an FBS member. I think they can hang in there with Texas Tech. And I mean, you know, again, even if it was at 29, I think I'd feel pretty good about Sam Houston.
8: Yeah, and I mean, Tech coming off that big win over Houston last week, so who knows, might have to put on some band-aids, might be knocked up a little bit, but they're 34.5 point favorites this week over Sam Houston State, total 55.5.
7: Yeah, I think, again, you get emotional letdown, you play a big conference game, and then you have a little bit of a letdown here for Sam Houston. It's an opportunity to shock the world. I think they're going to go in guns blazing. Georgia, again, we were all impressed. I didn't think they gave a particularly great effort last week and still were able to easily win. Oklahoma has been one of the big head scratchers early in the season. This feels like a little bit of a sucker line with this game being played in Athens, but I like Georgia at home to cover the number. And I will say this, with FanDuel and Oakland Sports, you're getting a little better number than you're getting in a lot of other places. It's under 2 touchdowns right now.
8: Yeah, this one did surprise me a little bit, but as you said, Oklahoma's been a head scratcher so far this season. It is an SEC matchup. So Georgia right now favored by a little less than 2 touchdowns. 13.5 is the number, total 44.5.
7: And the odds makers obviously expecting a hangover for Ole Miss, Zach. Emotional win against LSU, poured a lot into it. And Florida had an emotional win, too. Let's be real. They had a very high-scoring, tight one that they were able to win over against Auburn. And this line will really surprise some people. I like the over a little bit here, as long as the offenses aren't, again, hung over from last week's emotional wins. I think both teams are going to score some points here. But you got Ole Miss as a road dog in Gainesville this weekend.
8: Yes, and DJ was very surprised. We talked about this one Monday night, and I told him at that point, just looking at the odds, I thought it might grow. I think Florida might become a bigger favorite. At that point, it was 2.5, and, you know, I'm right every once in a while.
7: Mm-hmm.
8: Florida now a 3.5 point favorite, total at 58.5.
7: Well, I'm glad that he shares our shock at this one, or surprise at this one on the initial line. But again, I understand it. You got to think about all the factors. Ole Miss is certainly really good. I usually will ride with the best quarterback, even when the team's on the road, and obviously Ole Miss has that. All right, this is a super intriguing game, I think. Iowa still looking to be consistent offensively, but they did really impress me last week, Zach. And Iowa State, I would say the same thing for. Admittedly, for most of our listeners, I watch these two teams more closely than most people around here do. Iowa blew up offensively against a lesser than after the Iowa State game, which is always physical and emotional. Same for Iowa State. I was impressed the way they bounced back and played well and won easily going away, covering their number. Iowa going on the road at Michigan, a team that still I'm not sold on 100%, especially on the offensive side of things. You expect a low scoring affair, so do the odds makers. I'd still play the under. It's right around 40, and Iowa is catching some points this week at Michigan. I could see the Wolverines winning by a field goal, but if you're gonna give me 5.5, I'll take it.
8: Yeah, and that's what it is. Michigan right now 5.5, total 39.5.
7: Okay, just keep that one in mind. I expect a hard-fought, low-scoring slobber knocker, typical Iowa football, and frankly, it's how Michigan looks like they're going to play all year, too. All right, let's get into a couple of these SEC games, Zach. These are ranked opponents taking each other on. A&M shocked the world last week, blowing it at home. Kentucky kind of took it to them last week in College Station. Going to Baton Rouge, and this is a get-right game for Texas. Or excuse me, for LSU against A&M. And maybe the Aggies rallied the troops after a tough one last week. But, you know, we'll see what's left over here. Again, LSU, again, emotional loss, tough game. You know, I think you got to kind of put your foot down here. You can't afford to go back-to-back losses.
8: No, I don't think you can at all. Both teams really need the win. LSU at home, 8.5-point favorite currently, total at 51.5.
7: And I will tell you, I didn't expect Mizzou to fight their way into the top 20 at this point in the season, but here we are. And then I also didn't expect Mississippi State to be in the top 25. Early returns, pretty good for them so far, and they've been really impressive offensively. This should be a fun one to watch in Starkville this weekend. Both teams ranked in the top 23.
8: Yeah, Mississippi State's quarterback's looking good. Missouri, again, kind of surprising everyone, like you said, being in the top 20, but Mississippi State the favorite here at home. 5.5 points is the line, total at 58.5.
7: All right, let's get into a couple of in-state teams, and I've got a bonus pick for you as well that I kind of like. Kennesaw State, A-State, they have one mutual opponent. It is West Georgia. They both blew the Wolves out by a significant margin. So we'll see which team's blowout will stand up better, and A-State gets the home field advantage, which is why they're the favorite on the line.
8: Yeah, almost a touchdown favorite. 6.5 points is the current line, total at 52.5.
7: I think this would be a super fun game to watch. You've seen a couple of teams that can really score it, and I think that ought to be a blast. I hope this game is intriguing. You've got the UCA matchup here. As far as history goes, Mike Norvell, the former star receiver for the Bears, is now the head coach at Florida State. He's a little embattled. His AD's already been fired. A lot of people are calling for his head. And I think there are probably some years where maybe he could have called off the dogs early. But I got to think for his own well-being, he's got to try to put it on his alma mater a little bit. Taking on his former quarterback, Nathan Brown, and the UCA Bears in Tallahassee this weekend, Zach. It's a 2:00 central kick, and one that I know UCA fans have been looking forward to for a long time, to be able to go to Doak Walker. I believe this will be the largest crowd the school has ever played in front of. You know, pretty cool deal for the Bears and for their players to be able to go down there and take on an ACC team.
8: Yeah, this is going to be really fun to watch, and I hope they go up there, put up some points, have fun doing it. Florida State, 44.5-point favorite, total at 60.5.
7: After what they did at Alabama offensively, scoring, I think, 36 last week or 38, Zach, and they were up early in that game, the line does not surprise me. UAPB's off this week. Here's my bonus pick this week, Zach. Mercer is at Abilene Christian. And again, I will put this in the Iowa-Iowa State category. I probably watch a little more FCS football than a lot of our listeners do. But I like Abilene Christian this week. They put up a heck of a fight and were able to hold off Idaho on the road last week. And when you look at the record, not very impressive. But they were picked as the co-favorites to win their league this year. And Mercer, I'm not real impressed with, especially on the offensive side of things. I think Abilene Christian gets this thing done by a touchdown this week. And they're favored by, 3.5, I think, Zach. Is that the number currently?
8: That is the number. And if you're looking for this one, make sure you look under NCAA FCS. Abilene Christian, 3.5-point favorite, total 49.5.
7: All right, don't make a fool out of me, Wildcats. Go get it done. And then, of course, Central Arkansas gets a week off, and then they will play at Abilene Christian in a couple of weeks. So there you go. All right, let's flip the script over to the NFL. And we're going to get into against the spread a little bit more as we go through the season on both sides. And it's funny, Zach, because there are dozens of teams in the college ranks that have perfect records against the number. And there's only a handful of teams in the NFL. It just shows you how great the parity is in the NFL. Also, there are only, obviously, 32 teams in the NFL, and there are 130 teams or so in the FBS. So you're going to get more chances, I guess, at the college level. All right, Buffalo, Cincinnati, Vegas. Didn't expect that one. Minnesota, all perfect against the number, along with the New Orleans Saints. Hello. The New York Jets, San Francisco, all are 2-0. You got a couple of 1-0-1 teams against the number. The teams that have not covered yet, Atlanta, Detroit, Green Bay, Miami, Philly. The Chargers, Zach, we've been talking about them. I don't know that too many people expected them to be 0-2 early in the year. Tampa and Houston have yet to cover as well so far. We'll dive into games in a second. Super Bowl odds, Zach. The Rams are your favorites here. And again, huge value on whatever team you want to ride with.
8: Yeah, the Rams at plus 650 are still your favorites. The Bills at plus 800. The Seahawks plus 900. Ravens at plus 950. The 49ers are 10-1. The Eagles are 14-1. The Chiefs are also 14-1. Bengals 17-1. The Lions 19-1. You have the Patriots at 20-1. The Jags 22-1. Texans 22-1. The Broncos at 25-1. Cowboys, hey, they're looking pretty good. 25-1.
7: Yeah.
8: Vikings at 27-1. Your Saints at 60-1. Hey, it's you never know. They're surprising me right now.
7: Well, I want to reiterate this too, and again for those who are curious about the plus minus. Plus, again, if you bet 100, whatever number is plus is what you're going to get. So if it's plus 900, for example, you bet 100, you win 900. But again, if you bet 10, you win 90. So again, on these futures ones, because the odds are so astronomical, you don't have to bet a ton to get a really nice return. And on the minus side, again, it's whatever that number is what you're going to bet to win 100. So if it's minus 134, you bet 134 to win 100. Again, you can wager whatever you want, but that's what it's based on. And then, you know, it's like the common denominator stuff we did back in grade school, and you have to sort of whittle it down. You can figure it all out. No big deal. All right, here's the deal. Start with pick the right team and go from there. That's the hard part. All right, let's talk about the AFC and the NFC, Zach, and our odds there.
8: Yeah, looking at the AFC, the Bills are favorite, plus 350. The Ravens at plus 460. The Chiefs at plus 600. The Bengals at 750. The Patriots at 950. Texans 11-1. Over on the NFC side, not a shocker, Rams are favorite. They're plus 350. Seahawks are at 480. 49ers are at 5-1. The Eagles are at plus 650. The Lions are at 950. The Vikings 13-1. Cowboys back at 13-1 as well.
7: Michael Penix is back at quarterback, Atlanta at Green Bay. Are kicking off our action this weekend on Thursday night with the Packers a favorite at home. No surprise.
8: Yeah, and this Thursday night football, don't forget you can link your Prime account, track your bets while you're watching the game on your TV. It's very cool. Packers 5.5-point favorites, total 43.5.
7: Sunday action. Well, I did not expect Cleveland to beat Tampa at Tampa last week. Zach, that was the biggest shock about of the weekend for me. Carolina, well, I guess the Saints beating the Ravens is a pretty big surprise too. Carolina has been scoring a bunch of points. I gotta love the over here, Zach. I'm a little surprised how low it was. Carolina's averaging 46.5 points a game. Admittedly, they had a big outpouring the first week and a loss to the Bears, but I still think the over's the play here. Carolina at Cleveland this week.
8: Yeah, and Judkins, the running back for the Browns, has his highest projected stats for this week. So I'm with you. I think the total is very intriguing. The Panthers, 2.5-point favorites, total 41.5.
7: All right. The Jets are at Detroit this week.
8: And the Lions, 6.5-point favorites in this one, trending towards 7. So be a lookout if you're wanting to jump on that game. I recommend doing it now if you're looking at the Lions side of things. Total 47.5.
7: Pats and Jags?
8: Jags, 2.5-point favorites, total 45.5.
7: The Texans and the Colts got a divisional game going here. Colts heartbreaker earlier in the week to Kansas City.
8: Yeah, one of my favorite angles, a dog at home in a divisional game. Colts, your underdog. Texans, 2.5-point favorites, total 42.5.
7: Interesting. Okay. Chargers at the Bills, Zach. And Chargers desperately need a win, but I don't think that Josh Allen wants to help them out at all.
8: No, and the Bills, 7.5-point favorites in this one, total 50.5.
7: Zach, you know what's best when you got a short week? It's to play the Dolphins. Chiefs are going on the road, and they are playing in Miami this week. As long as the guys don't hang out on South Beach too much, I think it got a great shot to go win this one easily.
8: Yeah, double-digit favorites, 10.5 points, the current line, total 45.5.
7: Who am I kidding? How they could play this game on South Beach, and it wouldn't matter. Bengals at Steelers, another divisional game this week.
8: Yeah, Bengals 3.5-point favorites in this one, and again on the road. So Steelers, the home dog, total 42.5.
7: All right, got about 1.5 minutes left here. Got to talk about quarterback injuries. It's a big storyline this week. Seahawks at Commanders. Marcus Mariota in for Jaden Daniels, who's out injured, which is why the line is what it is, more than likely.
8: Yeah, Seahawks 6.5-point favorite, total at 40.5.
7: Dart out, Jameis Winston in. Let's see. New York at home, man, against the Titans.
8: He looked rough. 2.5-point favorite. The Giants are your favorites here. Total at 39.5.
7: Hey, you give the old man another week to prepare the lookout. He had to shake off some rust in that loss the other day. Cardinals and Niners, Zach. Cardinals surprising early win in the season. Niners have looked rock solid. They are at home as a big favorite.
8: 49ers, 8.5-point favorites in this matchup, total 47.5.
7: Speaking of backup quarterbacks, Carson Wentz in a hideous game in Chicago. Rainy day leads him to a 9-3 victory. Buccaneers licking their wounds after losing last week to Cleveland. They got to bounce back, and yet the Bucs are a dog at home?
8: Yeah, this is a game I'm interested to see how it plays out. The Vikings, 1.5-point favorite, total 42.5.
7: Ravens trying to bounce back, going to the Cowboys. I didn't expect them to be a road favorite here either, Zach. These lines are really wacky this week.
8: They are. My head's scratched. Ravens, 3.5-point favorite, total 52.5.
7: Saints are like Western Michigan. They should be undefeated, and yet they sit in a pretty good spot hosting the Raiders on Sunday.
8: 3-point favorites currently, total 43.5.
7: Broncos, dogs at home, Sunday night game hosting the Rams.
8: Rams 2.5-point favorites in this one, trending towards 3, total 45.5.
7: And last thing we're going to have time for here is the Monday night game. Eagles at Bears, no Williams, and apparently Bagent has been injured as well, a concussion protocol. So it could be Case Keenum time. He's got over 60 starts, Zach, but I think he might be 60 years old. This could be a tall order. Now, there is a chance, apparently, that Caleb Williams could play with that bad hammy, but we'll see if they decide to push him into action. Eagles coming off a narrow victory last week. They are road favorites.
8: 4.5-point favorites, current line, total 41.5.
7: Major League Baseball, World Series odds, college basketball is up. We got all sorts of things to talk about, but we don't have time. And oh, by the way, President's Cup this week for golf. USA hasn't lost since, I don't know, Reconstruction, basically. They are gigantic favorites. They almost always win the President's Cup, but there are plenty of ways to wager on that as well. We are out of time. For Zach, I'm Justin. That's it. Enjoy it. That has been Oakland Game Day. Good luck, everybody.

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0: 0-2. Michael Penix Jr. starting. First time this year at the Green Bay Packers. 1-1. Smalls.
1: Yes.
0: You're a Packers fan.
1: Indeed.
0: First game of the season. 22-10 lead. Minnesota Vikings. Kyler gets hurt. Carson Wentz come in. You guys lose the game.
1: I'm aware.
0: Second game. Well, I know. I'm just doing the big setup here. Second game of the season. New York Jets. Mm-hmm. You had to come from behind to win, and there were some clock management issues late. There were some execution issues late for the Jets. There was a bad call per CC in overtime in terms of don't take the ball first, and you won a game barely.
1: Back
0: injuries and poor play across the offensive line.
1: Really
0: you're heading into Atlanta. You're heading home tonight.
1: Yep.
0: Atlanta coming to you with their intended starting quarterback, Penix Jr., out of Washington / Indiana, top 10 pick in the draft. We know the deal. And tonight is a must win for you guys or no?
1: Of course. Of course it's a must win. I know you eked out a win over the New York Jets, but not all 1-1 records look or feel the same. And I don't know any Packers fan that feels great after 2 weeks with a 1-1 record. That game versus the Jets feels like it was gifted to you because of what happened with Aaron Glenn, management, decision-making, et cetera. You didn't feel like the Green Bay Packers went into MetLife and exerted themselves and said what happened week one was embarrassing. And it was a continuation of issues we had last season, and we're not going to let that happen again. They barely beat the Jets. And I know this is a much improved Jets team in year two under Aaron Glenn. That's still no excuse. This is a team, even despite missing Micah Parsons until week six, and despite missing Josh Jacobs, is telling you that they're capable of competing. When you pay Jordan Love, you're telling us that he's capable of competing for and winning a Super Bowl. When you have the big meeting and you bring back Matt LaFleur, you're telling us he's the right guy to get this group to compete for and win Super Bowls. And through 2 weeks, it looks like anything but that. And yes, Michael Penix Jr. is returning, and this Atlanta Falcons team, and specifically that offense, who didn't even get to the red zone versus the Carolina Panthers, is

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0: yesterday. It's that it felt like the Giants were on track to have that secret sauce, that connectivity. When you listen to Patrick Ricard, when you listen to, you know, Dart, when you listen to some of the other veterans in that locker room talk about the connectedness that this team has, and then for that all to be affected by Jackson getting injured. Everything, all of the aspirations that this team had coming off of week one and a dominant performance against the Dallas Cowboys, to have it seemingly disappear, it's really tough. I feel bad for Jackson, but I also feel really bad for New York Giants fans out there.
1: It's interesting you say it that way, because I've been thinking about this the last couple of days, actually, because I was listening to the Hoop Collective podcast with Wendy and McMahon, and they were talking about the Warriors, and they were joking around about Pods, Brandon Podziemski, and like some of his crazy comments, and they were going back in the day with Monta Ellis and some of the comments that he made. And I'm like, boy, the Warriors have a way about them. Like, they're like, you better be like Steph and Clay and Draymond. And I know Draymond talks, but like, the Giants have a way about them that if you're not, like, John Harbaugh feels like that way that Parcells had and Coughlin had. And I just think that that's such an interesting point. And when the Dart injury happens, it doesn't feel like that way, at least in the moment. All right, Coach Coughlin's going to join us in just a couple of minutes. We will get to him next. We're on Sportsmanlike, presented by Progressive Insurance.
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0: because without me being at my best, then I am putting Josh at a disadvantage. And I love it here, right? I love it here in Buffalo. And I don't want to leave at times. I don't want to leave, right? So with me not wanting to leave, I know that I have to put Josh at the height and I have to respect myself at the height so I can be here where I'm never a problem for 17 to keep him calm.
1: So you're going to put him first. You're going to keep him calm. We know you protect him from football players. Do you protect him from spiders, too? Can we officially put that on the resume, Dan?
0: I would love to say that I can protect Josh from spiders, but I promise you, have you ever seen like that movie Eight-Legged Freaks back in the day? There is some things that you can do and there's some things that you can't do. And when it comes to them eight-legged freaks, I can only protect Josh for so long. But we would have to run together.
2: 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I mean, there's nothing better. Look at it. He's for those on the radio audience, he's dancing. Amazing. You're awesome. Say hi to Deuce for us. Say hi to your brother for us. And we appreciate the time.
0: Bob.
2: Deion Dawkins, left tackle, Buffalo Bills. You know what?
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7: 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In the 1998 FBI National Homicide Report, Arkansas ranked 3rd for violence against women and girls. 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
1: Dart is hurt and grabbing his leg.
2: And there is a strong possibility that Jackson Dart is now out for the season. 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
3: That the news of the day, the news of the week. Jackson Dart now out for the year for the New York Giants. After MCL, PCL, meniscus injuries, ACL intact, but unfortunately his season, maybe unless they make it to the postseason, over. 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It's tough. The beginning of the season every year in the NFL almost always has something like this. But to see it go from the height of week one to the fall right

0: NWSL is just heating up. Defending champion Gotham FC sits in first place atop the standings with just 5 regular season matches to go. The Tri-State Area Soccer Club is coming off a 2-1 road win over the North Carolina Courage last weekend. Irish midfielder Denise O'Sullivan only joined Gotham earlier this year, and she's already witnessed the championship DNA on full display.
1: We're a well-experienced team, a very mature team, so I think it's just keeping our cool and focusing on what we can do with the ball and without the ball. And I think that's the most important thing, is to really stay focused on the next task.
0: First place Gotham FC is back in action Friday to host the Chicago Stars. With Today in Women's Sports, I'm Amy Lawrence on Westwood One.
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0: Chanticleers.
1: Right here. Do you know what a Chanticleer is?
0: I was just about to ask that.
2: Is it that thing that hangs down from the ceiling?
1: That's one thing.
2: Yeah.
0: That's where I was going to go.
1: Nope. So you got to put wax in your ears so you don't hear them singing.
2: Oh, it's siren.
1: No, that's not siren. I have no idea what a Chanticleer is.
2: Oh, really?
1: I thought you might have. I have no clue. I have no clue. Oh, man.
2: The musical ensemble.
1: Oh, it's a robe. Hold on a second. Why should I ask Chase? Chase, come back in here. You hasn't heard. What's a Chanticleer? What is it?
3: I was just loving watching you guys. Yeah, it's a rooster.
1: It's a rooster.
3: Yeah. Okay. Yeah, Chanticleer and a flame. You got a rooster and a flame tonight. They're pretty crazy.
1: You don't usually mix those two things.
3: No, you do not. Not at all. Yeah.
1: Head on a swivel. Certainly since what you're describing in the town, there could be some swing oil to ignite. So be
3: no
1: careful.
3: No doubt.
1: Flames, appreciate Chanticleers, and swing oil. Be careful. Chanticleers and swing. Tune in. It could be great television.
4: Tune in. It's a new fantasy name.
1: Chase
4: right?
1: Daniel, everybody. Yeah, thank you so much. See, he's got all the answers.
2: Let's go.
1: All the answers.
4: Next time we get some time with Chase, I got to ask him if he remembers coming to my birthday party one year.
1: Okay.
4: Wow.
1: We'll do that.
5: Oh my God. Wow. What is going on?
1: Great sound does more than just fill a room. 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We're back on the Rich Eisen Show talking more Chargers. 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

0: playoffs don't always happen when I'm sitting still, people. 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It is so great. Please go check it out. Sonos. Love the sound. 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That was a fun show. Fun show.
1: Funny show.
0: All right. Jimmy in San Antonio. Oh, what's up, Jimmy? How are you, Jimmy?
2: Oh, I'm doing well. I had to call today because I got an earlier flight tomorrow for spring break in Greenland.
0: Ah, oh,
2: cheap flights, dude.
0: Ladies and gentlemen, Jimmy just ripping there. Straight from the headline.
3: I'll be there with you.
4: I don't know what he's talking.
0: Straight from the headline.
2: TJ Del Tufo, how are you guys?
5: What's up, G?
1: Doing well, brother. How you doing?
2: I'm great, but I need Brockman's help, so we'll see how this goes.
5: God,
2: see
5: how that works out.
3: Jimmy, come on.
5: God bless you.
3: What do we got?
2: Thank you. Brockman, I'm in pick 'em against the spread. Okay. Get five straight, win money type thing. And okay. I want your help with my NFL team. See if you like who I grabbed for to take the against the spread.
5: Okay.
2: And if you're wrong, I mean, I'll flip it because you say so. But if you're wrong, then we've got beef.
1: We got beef.
0: Beef with Brockman.
3: Pilot episode.
0: Yeah, pilot episode with Jimmy from San Antonio.
2: That would be all so right, fun. B-Man, what do you think? Seattle cover the spread?
3: Yes.
0: What's
2: Houston cover the spread?
0: What is a spread? Give us a number.
3: 7.5 for Seattle.
0: Houston against Indianapolis.
2: Yeah.
3: 1.5. So basically Houston to win. Yeah. Down.
2: Yep.
3: Down with that.
2: Kansas City.
0: At Miami. What is that? That must be a whopping fine number.
3: That's got to be a big number. Where is
5: 13?
3: That? 13? What's the big number on that 13 one, Jimmy?
2: And a half.
3: I can't find it.
2: What's 9.5.
1: 9.5.
0: Oh.
3: Yes.
0: Yeah.
2: And then Rams.
3: You're laying a lot of points. No dogs, Jimmy?
2: No dogs. What do you think about the Rams-Broncos? That's the one I'm questioning.
3: I would take the Broncos. No Puka.
2: Okay.
3: No Puka, we're most likely. It. No Puka.
0: Thank you, Jimmy.
2: We might have beef.
0: Wow. Listen, it's called a win-win. If you win, you win. If you lose, we win because that's beef. The pilot episode of Beef with Brockman.
3: Yeah.
2: So I'm creating content is what you're saying.
0: Oh, you, Jimmy, you do every time you call in.
2: Guys, have a great day. I'm off to Greenland.
0: There he goes.
5: All right, brother. Pick me up some penguins.
0: Rich Eisen show, Greenland.
3: I'll bring the Blantons.
0: Reporter, Jimmy in San Antonio.
3: Greenland. What is the story? I guess I have to look this up.
0: Dude.
3: I'll look it up.
1: Don't off be tone. A siren to me, man. I watched Odyssey.
0: That's a good
5: new drop.
0: From Kittle.
3: I watched Odyssey.
0: Don't be a siren, because I'm like, hey, man.
5: I haven't used that one.
0: You know what? I'm not a siren. I manifest. Yes. I try to manifest. That's what I try to do.
3: Yeah.
0: Didn't work out for Al from Dallas. I'm like, manifest how Monday night's going to go. Jackson Dart's going to light up the Rams. It's going to be great. We're going to be 2-0. And then Jackson Dart lasts 11 snaps.
3: Yeah, it did.
6: Hypothetically,
0: that's... See what happened? He was speaking hypothetically, and then they go to Australia,
5: that's right.
0: And now he doesn't want to talk about it anymore, and rightfully so.
6: Hypothetically.
5: That's right.
0: I love Sean McVay.
5: He runs like on the sidelines, because I'm right behind.
0: Dude, he's in great shape.
5: He runs up and down like a maniac.
0: He closes insane. His ring for just one quarter into every game.
5: It's insane.
0: I love it. I love it. We got some great coaches in the NFL these days. Pretty damn cool.
3: Peak? Is this peak coaching?
5: 100%. It really is.
0: That'll be for Friday's What's More Likely edition of the Rich Eisen Show. That wraps it up for Thursday, except for one more segment on Disney Plus. 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

0: 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Zaxby's.
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0: the other one. Jeremy, thanks for the call. Up against the break. Chef Elizabeth joining us later on. 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

0: Aaron Disciple in Alabama is up next. Disciple, are you there?
1: Yes, sir.
0: Go ahead.
1: Well, I was hoping a while ago when Squirrel asked you if Trump come up there, where would you carry him to eat?
0: Right.
1: I was hoping you'd tell him what I'd have told him. I ain't going to carry him nowhere to eat. Or I ain't going to carry him nowhere, but I could sure tell him where to go.
0: Okay, well, I'd probably show the president, I'd probably show the president a little more respect than that. But you're entitled to. It's a free country. Last I checked.
1: Yeah, I bet there ain't a lot of people doing much more than that.
0: Well, this one, you may be right about that today, but he has been elected twice.
1: Well. Yeah, have a good day, Paul.
0: You know, some people think three times. I don't know. I'm not really in the political world anymore. Let's check in with Jay in South Carolina. Hello, Jay.
2: Good afternoon, Paul. I try to stay out of politics, but our president is our president, so was
0: yeah, election. Yeah. I mean, he was inaugurated on January 20th, 2025, so he is there for two more years. Like him or not.
2: Yeah, exactly. If you don't like him, vote for somebody else. That's all I can
0: say.
2: Well,
0: yeah, no, but that's exactly right.
2: All right, I got a couple for you real quick, and then I'll let you go, Paul. I had an intuition last night. I woke up in the middle of the night, and this Saturday I'm stoked about. I'm going to have all three TVs going this Saturday. I don't think I'm going to know which way to look. But I got a couple of predictions for you.
0: Okay.
2: Texas goes down on Rocky Top.
0: Okay.
2: Ole Miss sinks in the swamp. The chickens get choked in Tuscaloosa, and Clemson gets smoked at Cal. What do you think about that? Maybe I get three out of four of them. That's pretty good predictions, I think.
0: If you get three out of four, we got quite a weekend coming up. Hey, thank you for the call.
2: I'm telling you,
0: you bet. Parker is up next. Hey, Parker.
3: Yeah, the bottom line, if you do that, it's going to bust the door down.
0: Parker, are you there?
3: Yes. Hello?
0: Yeah, Parker, let me do this again. Parker is up next. Hello, Parker.
3: Hello. Hello?
0: Hello.
3: Is this, what do you want us to do?
0: Is this a spam call?
3: No. We want to talk on the Paul Feinbaum show.
0: Okay, what do you want to talk about?
3: Alabama,
0: okay.
3: And their football team.
0: So you want to talk to Paul, is that right?
3: Yes, sir.
0: Okay. Can you hold on a second? I'll go see if he's available.
3: Yes, sir.
0: Okay. Hello, this is Paul.
3: Hey, we wanted to say that all the Auburn fans, y'all can go get out of here because y'all need to know something about Grave Digger and Alabama. And Alabama's the best football team in this country.
4: Yeah, that's right.
0: Parker, you have a big future ahead as a Feinbaum caller. Let me assure you. Thanks for the call. Swamp Dog is up next.
5: Hello, Mr. Paul. Thanks for taking my call, man.
0: Thank
5: you. What are y'all doing with that music? I couldn't even hear the last call for the music still playing over the call. What's that about?
0: I have no idea, Swamp Dog. I'm just a piano player here.
5: Something went wrong there. But as far as your music goes on the show, I would suggest that you put in some classic rock for people on hold to listen to, or anything from Muscle Shoals or Motown.
0: Okay, well, we appreciate that advice, but we will pass it along. What do you want to talk about?
5: Listen now. I want to ask you a question. Have you ever seen that movie, Elephant Man? You ever seen it before?
0: Yes, I have.
5: Elephant Man? Okay, do you know who played the Elephant Man in that movie? You know who did that?
0: It's been a while. I forgot.
5: David Bowie. You know David Bowie, the rock star?
0: Change is...
5: Yeah, he played the Elephant Man. That was him in that gaudy, gross-looking...
0: Ground Control to Major Tom.
5: Yes, sir, that was him. He actually played the part in that movie. And I never had known
0: Did
5: that.
0: You know that recently. David Bowie wrote one of my favorite songs that was made famous by Mott the Hoople?
5: Oh, I know who that is. That they did All You Young Dudes.
0: Yep. And now he sung a version of it, but it was not as good as Mott.
5: Yeah, Mott the Hoople. Yeah. Well, you know
0: Mott the Hoople.
5: That's good. You know, I used to think that was the
0: That is a great song, by the way.
5: It is a good song. I like that song.
0: But I said it was a great song.
5: It kind of reminded me of the Beatles back then when they did that. I don't know, to me it did, but I found out it was not them. It was Mott the Hoople. Yep. That's true. Yeah.
0: But okay, Swamp Dog, we're up against a break. We're coming back with more of Name That Tune right after this.
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0: second half of the show is live. We'll talk to Chef Elizabeth coming up here in just a moment. Right now, Steve is up next in North Carolina. Hello, Steve.
1: Hey, Paul. How you doing?
0: We are doing great. Thank you.
1: Just want to call. First time caller, and I watched your show, and y'all do a great job, and I really enjoy sitting down and listening to y'all.
0: Well, thank you very much.
1: So, how are things going your way?
0: Things are going really great. I can't thank you enough for asking.
1: Well, like I said, I really enjoyed your show, and I hope you have a good rest of the year.
0: Well, that is nice of you to say, and let's do this again. Thank you very much. Don is up next. Hey, Don.
2: Hi, Paul. Hi, Brother Paul. Hey, I didn't know you was Jew. I pray for Jews every morning. I wanted to let you know that Tennessee coach for the defense, he coached for Ohio State when they played Texas, didn't he, a couple of years ago?
0: No, that was Matt Patricia you're thinking of. By then, Jim Knowles had already gone to Penn State.
2: Oh, well, I thought he coached when
0: he was there the year before. Hold on a second. He was there when Ohio State beat Texas in the semifinals, when Arch did not play much in that game, though. But he did. But he was there. Yeah, he was there 2 years ago, not last year.
2: What about the year before that, when the kid played for Ohio State? He went there for 1 year, then he transferred down there. He's playing in the pros now.
0: Yeah,
2: he played for Texas. I was thinking the defensive coach for Tennessee was with him there.
0: Okay. Well, regardless of all that, what's on your mind?
2: Well, another thing that I was thinking about the other day, I thought, well, why are these teams so tough? And the reason they're so tough is when the guy transferred into Kentucky and he transferred into Penn State, they brought like 25 players with them. You know, they brought the best. And he brought several coaches. I thought, well, man, I sat there thinking the other day, I want to pay Feinbaum $5 million a year to go out to all these colleges, like just in Alabama, to every high school, because now they're going to get money. So if you can pick the best player at each high school in that state to come to your college, not only do you have a good crop of getting anybody you want in the colleges to come now, you can also get high school players because they're now getting paid. So it stands the reason why it's tougher for everybody to win a game. The other thing I was thinking of was I would love to see you have a contest sometime. Who is the most vibrant and outgoing coach during the game in the SEC, and who's the quietest? Now, my pick would be the new coach of Florida is the most enthused, and I'd have to say Alabama's quiet, but that doesn't mean he's a bad coach.
0: Yeah, I mean, I think you could be right about that. I would also include Will Stein among the most fiery. Thanks for the call. I-Man is up next in Montgomery. Good afternoon. Leland is up next in Columbia. Hello, Leland. Go right ahead.
3: Hey, Paul. How you doing? I was watching your show earlier, and someone else actually had the same name as me. I was very confused. And I liked what he said, or I liked what you said, rather, about Mel Tucker as the head coach and everything. But I come on here to ask you, I know you said you're not a betting man, but do you think South Carolina could cover the 8.5-point spread on Saturday?
0: Yeah, I mean, I think it's entirely possible. Alabama has been a little bit skittish in these games so far. I just haven't seen much out of South Carolina that makes me believe in them.
3: Yeah, I'd agree. I mean, the first half against Mississippi State, I thought was decent. They got off to a hot start, and then we couldn't stop Kamario Taylor, who I do think Kamario Taylor, the way he's playing, he looks like a Heisman candidate right now.
0: Yeah, I think the only thing I'll say about Kamario Taylor, this is the first time there's been a lot of pressure on him. Until now, I think he has just been able to play footloose. People expect them to win now, and it's been a long time since Mississippi State was supposed to win a game.
3: Yeah, it's fun though. I mean, it's been years since people have had expectations for Mississippi State. I think college football is better when they're good. They deserve it more than anybody.
0: No, I totally agree with that. Hey, what really appreciate that call. Let me check in with Ronnie in Tennessee. Hey, Ronnie, go right ahead.
4: Hey, Paul, how are you?
0: We are doing great.
4: Lee Hendricks' nephew here. I ain't talked to you in a long time.
0: Well, thanks for mentioning it. Every time you mention that, you bring back some great memories.
4: Yeah, it's the 14th time I've talked to you, Paul. I ain't talked to you in a long time, but I was wanting to see what you thought about my Gators Saturday against Ole Miss, and if you think they got a chance down there. Summerall's really got that bunch fired up down there, Paul, and you know, when Ole Miss beat Tebow in the Swamp in 2008, golly, I was heartbroken. But I really like our chances. Dallas Wilson and Jaden Ball, Vernell Brown. That Jaden Ball is unbelievable, Paul. But tell me what you think about it.
0: Yeah, I really feel pretty upbeat on everything going on right now in Gainesville. I think it's one of the great turnarounds we've seen so far this year.
4: Yeah. Well, I agree with you, buddy. And I know you're going to have fun down there and see if you can keep Tebow under wraps.
0: Tebow in Gainesville is a little bit out of control, but thank you for the call. Really appreciate it.
4: Okay.
0: You got it. Mike is up next in Tupelo. Hey, Mike. Hey, Mike, you're on the air.
5: Hey, yeah, I just wanted to say all the way to Memphis from the Hoop.
0: All right. Great to hear from you.
5: Yeah, great to hear from you.
0: Why don't we take a break? We are coming back, and we will be joined by the one and only understated, serene, calm, not too loud Chef Elizabeth from Mississippi.
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2: 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We did not comply. We won the fight to keep men out of women's sports because girls deserve to be safe in locker rooms and on the court. 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Now I'm asking for your vote for 4 more years. 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

0: Vanderbilt remained undefeated in the most unbelievable way. You just heard Coach talking about the trip to Auburn after the 8-zillion-to-1 shot against NC State, one of the big stars of that game. This is how it ended, by the way. Everybody's seen this by now. Just could not have had a worse ending for NC State, but for Vanderbilt, it was simply gobsmacking. Junior Cheryl, we definitely want to turn the page, and we will. Good afternoon. Great to see you again. We talked to you in Tampa. We'll ask one question and then turn to Saturday, but what were you thinking as you watched that play unfold?
1: Yeah, so it's always the fear of the unknown. So I feel like that call, how that game was going, it could have went anyway. So me just being on the sideline, like just seeing that, it was like, I was like, wow, it's crazy to see like that.
0: And I mean, I know that's, there's great celebration, and sometimes it really doesn't matter how you grab a win. But how has Coach Lee and everybody else tried to turn the page from something that most of us will never forget? I mean, you have a big game ahead. You're on the road against Auburn. So what has been the message all week long after the celebration?
1: Yeah, you know, we played the game. We didn't play how we exactly wanted to play, but, you know, we got the win at the end of the day. So we're just going to keep our head up and turn the page on that and go to Auburn and focus on Auburn now.
0: Now, Junior, you played well, so nobody's blaming you for almost losing that game. But do you think at all, like, you know, whether we should have won the game or not, maybe we were due some good luck?
1: Yeah, you know, that was a good NC State team. You know, they really applied the pressure on us on all three phases. But at the end of the day, when you play Vanderbilt football, you know, the outcome that we got is going to happen.
0: So the game ends. I think that was the game ends in the middle of the afternoon, and I'm sure everybody enjoyed it. But you probably caught a little bit of the game later that night. Auburn playing at home against Florida. What is your impressions of what you saw, especially from Auburn?
1: Really, the main thing I see is really up front. You know, their defense moves fast, they're physical, and they're going to bring their A game every time.
0: Junior, getting ready for a game like this, you've played in a lot of big stadiums, of course. You're in the SEC, and you've played at an incredibly high level. But having just been down to Auburn for that game, that's a unique place. Auburn lost to Vanderbilt there a couple of years ago. Lost to Vanderbilt last year in a really tight game in Nashville. When you go into a place like that, do the stadiums all feel the same to you, or do you think or do you try to get ready and or you try to block all that out is what I'm trying to ask?
1: Yeah, the fan base is always going to be great, but at the end of the day, I'm just focused on the task at hand, what's in between those lines.
0: Yeah, as I asked the question, I vaguely remember we were up in Knoxville last year. That stadium didn't seem to intimidate you at all either, did it?
1: Oh, no, we cleared that thing up.
0: So getting ready for a week like this, Junior, what do you think about? How do you turn the page from a tough loss, almost tough loss, to a great win that fortune did go your way? How do you turn the page to being prepared, go on the road, you're an underdog? How do you turn this thing around where you go in there and try to pull out a big win?
1: Yeah, we just need to block out the external noise and really just focus on this. We had to go back to the details, and that starts in practice. Our first day of practice Tuesday, you know, just getting on touch with everybody, getting three phases to interlock, and ultimately we'll come out with a victory at the end.
0: Yeah, I mean, you're now into the schedule, and you certainly played a couple of teams, but NC State by far the best one. You also know what the schedule says. I remember talking to you in Tampa. You told me, I think, you know, all we think about is the next game, but anybody can look at the schedule and see two of the top four teams in the country upcoming. Your friends may be talking about those games. How do you shut down the conversation knowing what is coming up next?
1: Yeah, like you said, I let them talk about it, you know, and they do whatever with the information they got. But really, I just focus on the task at hand and who we play that week.
0: You're an outstanding wide receiver, but I'm sure as you matriculated. You played for a great coach in high school. You know, big championships as you got ready to make the move to college. Who were the wide receivers that, as you were moving up from one classification to the next, that you looked at and maybe not so much modeled your game, but tried to emulate?
1: Coming up and throughout high school, I really looked at Deebo Samuel. I really liked his physicality and how he ran the ball. Like, his yards after the catch was amazing to me, so that's what I try to embody.
0: Do you feel like maybe there's a young kid out there somewhere, whether it's in Nashville or around that part of the world or anywhere, who's looking at you and going, I wouldn't mind being like him?
1: I would hope so.
0: That would be nice, wouldn't it? So, final question here before you go. Just it's Thursday. The prep is mostly done. It's time to get on the plane and go to Auburn. When you get away from the team and go into quiet moments, when you start thinking about the game, do you visualize what's going to happen? Do you think in your mind how it's going to play out, or you just prepare what the coaches give you and then go play the game?
1: Yeah, so basically I just see what the coaches give me and visualize how I would execute that. And that's about it.
0: Junior, all the best down there. Junior Sherrill joining us from Vanderbilt. Appreciate it very much. Good to see you again. We'll take a short break, and we are coming right back.
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0: How about that? Caledon from Kentucky on the road at South Carolina. She's having a big year. Should be really exciting. Stick around. Poncho in El Paso is up next. Okay, one more time. Poncho, go right ahead. You're calling from El Paso.
1: Hey, Paul, how are you doing?
0: We are doing great.
1: Good, good. And just wanted to say, first of all, it was great hearing Boots yesterday on the show.
0: It was. It was a really interesting conversation.
1: Yeah. I was just curious as to what your take on LSU and Texas A&M was this weekend.
0: Poncho, it's hard for me to believe that a Mike Elko team will play badly 2 weeks in a row. I think he's an elite coach, but I also think the circumstances are so difficult considering where LSU is. I just think, I mean, LSU played terribly against Ole Miss and nearly pulled the game out, so I favor LSU. Poncho, you be well. You take care of yourself. Thank you very, very much. John is up next in St. Louis.
2: Hey, Paul. How you doing today?
0: Doing great, John.
2: Okay. Hey, Paul. Hey, real quick, I was going to respond to a comments made this afternoon by my friend down there at Tulsa and also my friend in Pell City, but I'm not going to respond to them, Paul. I was actually going to respond to the fact of the matter is there was a great football player at University of Florida back in the 90s named Fred Taylor, and I was hoping that your program could pull that guy in tomorrow, and let's hear from Fred. Boy, wasn't he a great player, Paul?
0: John, he was a great player, and I don't think he's going to be there, but if he shows up, I guarantee you we will talk to him. You be well. JD is up next.
3: Hey, Paul. That was a great call by John. I'd like to start out by saying thanking Gino for his call yesterday. It was good to hear from his buddy, and if you're not too busy taking people's lunch money, you need to come back in space. Now, Paul, you don't need to be worrying about Auburn. You don't need to be feeling sorry for Auburn because Auburn's going to right the ship. They're going to turn things around this weekend, and it's going to start with Vanderbilt. And all these Bammers that run their mouth and like Legend and the Pothead from Colorado and Duh-Duh Dillon, who called in yesterday talking about me and AJ going to a toxic masculinity convention when he can't decide whether he wants to go to Chicken Con or Pigapalooza. All these Bammers need to realize that they need to worry about them starting slow, and because you never know, a team may sneak up. You're going to meet a team that you can't come back from, and it might be the loveliest village on the plains. You never can tell.
0: Yeah, we've heard that one before, JD. Thanks for the call. James is up next in Mississippi. Hello, James.
4: Hey, Paul. Did I hear Legend call Pete Golding an idiot yesterday?
0: Yes, you did.
4: You know, I've always had a ton of respect for Legend. I've listened to your show for a long time. But when he said that, it kind of rubbed me the wrong way. So I just want to tell Legend to just enjoy Alabama's 6-6 record this year. You know, and thanks for taking my call.
0: Thank you. That was a great call. Chris is up next in Maryland. Hello, Chris.
5: How you doing, Paul? First of all, I appreciate you taking my call this evening.
0: Thank you.
5: I wanted to get your thoughts on the possibility of Jimbo Fisher returning to FSU. I know you've had more personal deals with him since he moved to the SEC with Texas A&M. And just your general thoughts, do you think it would be a good return for Jimbo, or do you think it would be a disaster? Thanks again.
0: Thank you, Chris. I think it's a really interesting question, and I would hire Jimbo Fisher. I think he understands the climate down there. He understands what it takes. He became very frustrated with the administration at FSU, but I think after having gone someplace where they gave him everything and he still couldn't succeed, I think he's learned. I think being out of football for 2 years can be sobering So my sense is, considering how bad things are, he would be a vast improvement. Dustin, up next.
6: Good evening, Professor. Man, I'm not one to call for somebody's job. I never called for Sam Pittman to be fired, no matter how bad it was. But I think Hunter Yurecek's got to go. What's gone from tone deaf and out of touch, I think he's just displayed now that he doesn't even want to be at Arkansas anymore. When the Board of Trustees released a statement saying they want to take a look at why the football program's not competitive, he said he didn't know what it was about. And then just yesterday, he releases this puff piece, this little friendly interview with, I think, Brett McMurphy at On3, and he says that he has a problem, or we have a problem, with communicating with the fans. And then he puts that whole stupid article where he gets to make himself look really good, he puts it behind a paywall. I mean, if that's not one of the most tone-deaf things ever, I don't know what is.
0: Well, by the way, don't blame Hunter for putting it. That's On3's deal. I had the same problem. I couldn't read it either. Maybe I should get a subscription.
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13: Most people associate sickness with old age. 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
5: 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Medications are simple, with local and home delivery pharmacy options. No insurance? We can help. And no one is ever turned away. With more than 100 locations across the Mid-South, affordable care is always nearby. 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
6: 106.7 Buzz 2, your home for the Arkansas Travelers, KBZU, Little Rock.